0: Mike Ryan. It's hard to write a love song, but it's easy to have a good time. Because you're here with us. It's Drinking Texas Nights. It's Tequila Tuesday.
1: Boop, boop.
0: I was gonna say, Chip, you know what that means.
1: Oh, hell yeah. Means we're getting crazy.
0: Well, we're at least tasting a brand new premium style artisanal tequila. I think that's what it is.
1: Oh, I know that's what it is.
0: All right. Well, we will tell y'all what it is we're drinking next hour. But before that, how about a little more music? Oh, this one is legendary. It's Steve Earle. It's Guitar Town.

0: That's Guitar Town by Steve Earle. You talk about a classic. That is it. This is Drinking Texas Nights, and it's a Tequila Tuesday. We're going to talk about what we're drinking next hour. But, Mike, I got a question for you. You watch baseball.
1: A lot.
0: Hey, the people at home just went, damn it. I don't care. We're going to talk about this. The Dodgers just got Tarek Skubal. Wait, the pitcher from Detroit.
1: The two-time back-to-back Cy Young Award winner from the American League.
0: Yes. That was hurt, came back. He hadn't really been pitching much this year, but, I mean, the rich keep getting richer.
1: They really do.
0: He was in tears leaving his team because he wanted to bring the Tigers a World Series ring.
1: Yeah, yeah. But players tend to be loyal. They tend to get emotional.
0: Yeah, clubs don't.
1: The clubs don't. They really don't.
0: No, it's and people are. Some people are really upset at the Dodgers because this puts them. He's got a $10 million contract for the rest of this year.
1: Okay,
0: and he's a free agent after this year, so they're basically getting him for this year only, unless they re-sign him, which they will.
1: Could happen
0: because they don't give a shit.
1: Okay, people out there, casual sports fans. Major League Baseball does not have a salary cap.
0: They do. Well,
1: they don't.
0: They don't. What they do is they have a taxation.
1: Yeah.
0: If you go over a certain limit, so it's kind of a salary cap, but it's not.
1: It's a luxury tax.
0: Yes.
1: If you're rich enough, you pay it.
0: Which, by the way, the Dodgers, I don't know the exact number, but they are paying 180% in luxury tax for the rest of the season.
1: Yeah.
0: And you know, and they don't care because they've already won back-to-back titles. They're trying for a third one.
1: Right, exactly.
0: And there's some collective bargaining agreement is coming up here pretty soon. That is one of the things that the players are going to argue on. Not that they're spending too much money, it's that the other teams aren't spending enough.
1: Yeah, that's true.
0: I think the second place team is the Mets, and they're not even close.
1: Well, the Mets are not good.
0: No.
1: But, okay, so the one thing, and the, I guess the knee-jerk reaction is against a salary cap. You don't want to cap salaries. No. You want the players to make as much as they can make. But with a salary cap comes a salary floor.
0: Yes.
1: So you can't spend more than X amount. However, you must spend at least this amount. And that's a big reason why the owners don't want to do it, because you got your Dodgers, your Mets, your Yankees, but you've also got your Kansas City Royals and your Pittsburgh Pirates who, if it was up to them, they wouldn't pay these guys at all.
0: Yeah, the Rays used to be like that, but it was, because they're making money either way.
1: Yeah.
0: Because they get part of the, they have a generalized pool for the network agreement.
1: Right.
0: So they get money off of that, off the top, so they're making money and they don't give a crap.
1: And they don't have to necessarily give it back.
0: The A's, by the way, for the past couple of years, they tanked. They had one of the worst salaries in the majors on purpose because they wanted out of Oakland so they could get to Vegas. Once they get to Vegas, supposedly they're going to spend some more, but we'll see if that actually happens.
1: We'll see if that happens. Well, depending on the upcoming collective bargaining agreement, they might have to.
0: Yep, absolutely.
1: I'm for it. I'm absolutely for it. There's got to be a floor. If you're going to run a major league team, you've got to spend at least... And the people are going to know you're doing the bare minimum.
0: I agree with you on that. I don't think there should be a cap, but I think there should be a floor.
1: Yeah, absolutely.
0: Because if you're making billions and billions, let them spend it, man.
1: Exactly.
0: Yep, that's Mike. I'm Chip. This is Drinking Texas Nights.
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0: Garth Brooks, Unanswered Prayers, of which I've had many, many. God must love me.
1: Right.
0: Up next, we got Ty Myers. Oh, you know, this kid is blowing up. It's Ends of the Earth.

0: That's Johnny Lee right here on Drinking Texas Nights. You know, I used to see him play around this area all the time. Mm-hmm. I haven't seen him in a while.
1: Well, he's probably retired.
0: He might be. I saw him up in Temple opening for Whiskey Myers. Mm-hmm. Great show, man. Just absolutely insane. Up next is Caitlin Butts, Never Really Mine.

0: or because we don't know how to make money. But I found a way. I found a way we could.
1: Let's hear.
0: Okay. Have you ever considered OnlyFans?
1: I mean, watching?
0: Or? No. As a content provider.
1: No.
0: Well, I got two examples here we may want to consider. First off, you remember Donna Mills?
1: Yes.
0: The actress from Knots Landing.
1: Yes.
0: Okay. Well, she was a sex symbol in the 80s.
1: Yeah, she was.
0: And now that she's in her 80s, she started an OnlyFans page.
1: Oh, God.
0: Mm-hmm. Now, she says, don't expect anything too racy. Fans will get to see, you know, the real me. Good hair days, bad hair days, whatever she's up to that day.
1: Feet?
0: She didn't not say feet.
1: Because if she did, Quentin Tarantino's in.
0: It's going to be in. Oh, well, if we see her in a Tarantino film.
1: Allegedly.
0: Allegedly. Okay. A Colorado marmot. Marmot. You know what a marmot is.
1: Yeah.
0: Okay. It's sort of a squirrel type thing.
1: Uh-huh.
0: A Colorado marmot project has its own OnlyFans page called Only Marms, and they just post marmot stuff. I don't know that it's dirty.
1: Feet?
0: They didn't say no feet. But the Marmot Project at Rocky Mountain Biological Laboratory has been studying yellow-bellied marmots since 1962. It's other than Jane Goodall's chimpanzee thing. It's the longest continuously running
1: That's cool.
0: Animal.
1: Yeah. Research project.
0: Yeah. And you know, they need funds, so they've started an OnlyFans page, and apparently it's working out for them. Their next big event is going to be Fat Marmot Week.
1: Nice.
0: So you're going to get some plump ones. All you got to do is join.
1: We could show our earlier videos and have a fat drinking Texas week.
0: Oh my God. Yeah.
1: I mean, we're still not skinny.
0: But
1: we're skinnier.
0: I'm telling you. There are a lot of photos out there online and wherever. Delete them. We'll send you some new ones.
1: I don't give a shit. Keep them. Anyway, what other, so you think we should do that?
0: I'm not against it.
1: I saw some deals, right, where most people that get on OnlyFans, mm-hmm. not making much money.
0: No. There's actually a very low or small percentage of big money makers.
1: Yeah.
0: Everybody makes a little.
1: Yeah, you have to really advertise, if you will, TikToks, social media.
0: I know a guy.
1: There you go. That's Mike. I'm Chip. Maybe you'll see us on OnlyFans.
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That's Max McDowell, done for right here on Drinking Texas Nights. It's a Tequila Tuesday, and we'll tell you exactly what we're drinking right after Clay Walker's Dreaming with My Eyes Wide Open.

0: Clay Walker. You know, I dream sporadically.
1: Okay.
0: But when I do, okay, real quick. Last one I had, and I think I told you about it, was you and I don't dream about you much. You and I we got called up by somebody, our boss. Hey, we don't have a boss.
1: Right.
0: We got called up by our boss, and he said, you guys are gonna protect President Trump.
1: Okay.
0: No Secret Service. You and I were in charge of an appearance where the president came out, and all I remember is that we're standing in front. He comes out behind us. As soon as he comes out, some beautiful woman comes up and like grabs his arm and takes him that way. And then like
1: he pointed right.
0: All these other guys stepped in front of us and took us the other way.
1: He's pointing left.
0: The whole dream was me trying to find either you or him. I was looking for you.
1: Yeah, because I'm more important.
0: Well, you know.
1: Yeah.
0: Anyway, I don't need those kind of dreams.
1: What does that have to do with Tequila Tuesday?
0: I might have had tequila that night. Okay, but what we're drinking today? I say might have. What we're drinking today? Okay, so this one I kind of stumbled on, and this is how we found Don Ramon. Our tequila tree was maybe three bottles old when I bought our first bottle of Don Ramon Reposado. And I bought it because it was cheap. It was like $20. Yeah. I didn't know anything about tequila at the time. It ended up being really good. And but, you know, Don Ramon was a contract distiller. Mm-hmm. So you grab your bottle of Don Ramon and you look at the NOM. And it could be any of four or five different distilleries that made it.
1: What?
0: Yeah, it was just a contract thing. Well, they've built their own distillery.
1: Shut up.
0: And the first ones coming out here are the Don Ramon Tejona series.
1: Tejona.
0: So all of the previous ones were made with screw mill or roller mill, or whatever. This one uses Tejona stone, and that's going to give you a very specific sort of sugar flavor to it. Don Ramon Tejona Silver. It's the only one they have right now. I don't know if they're going to go repo or whatever, but this is what they have right now. 88 on the proof. Highland Agave, deep well water, stone brick oven, Tejona stone, stainless pot stills with copper tubing. This is about as artisanal as it gets.
1: I'm going to tell you, I haven't tried it yet. Mm-hmm. The very first thing that I've noticed, the bottle has a slight yellow / green tint to it. Mm-hmm. But the liquid is clear.
0: I think it's a yellowish or greenish bottle.
1: Yeah, which completely threw me off. I thought this was like a Reposado or something. You said it was a silver. I'm like, well, okay, you could age Blancos and Silvers for up to a month, but wow, okay.
0: Yeah. So this is the first one produced at, I can never say this word, Tequilaria BSC. It's NOM 1629.
1: Okay.
0: This is the only thing they make there currently. Under Maestro Tequilero, Ramon Jesus Reza. Now Reza's been making tequila for 40-something years. Mm-hmm. But again, he goes from place to place. He's one of those kind of celebrity distillers. Well, he is in charge of all the operation at Casa Don Ramon right here. It's so different than all the other ones. You know, what's really funny is that if you look online, it tells you to drink it warm. Most people like their tequila cold,
1: over ice or
0: out of the freezer. They say drink it warm. You get all of the flavors that way. All right, so we've discussed it a little bit. When we come back, our next big break, we'll give you our tasting notes and maybe a little bit more about Don Ramon.
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That's Terry Clark. Better things to do right here on Drinking Texas Nights. It's a Tequila Tuesday, and we're drinking Don Ramon Tequila number 5. Anyway, up next is Zach Bryan, 5th of May. It's like Cinco de Mayo.

0: Merle Haggard, and I'm going to tell you, Merle, the good times are not over. It's a Tequila Tuesday.
1: Whoop, whoop.
0: We're going to keep right on sipping and listening. This is the Wilder Blue with Tracy Byrd, Texas Women.

0: That's John Party. Friday night heartbreaker right here on Drinking Texas Nights. It's a Tequila Tuesday. And Mike, we are drinking the Don Ramon Tejona.
1: Tejona Silver.
0: Yes.
1: We learned last week that there really is no difference between Blanco, Silver, or Plata.
0: Yeah, there is.
1: There's not?
0: No, the letters are different.
1: Yeah, they're rearranged differently.
0: Uh-huh. You're welcome.
1: Okay. All right. All right. You were right. I was wrong.
0: Anyway, Mike.
1: Yes.
0: What are the tasting notes that you have on this beautiful tequila?
1: Okay. So it is, it's 88 proof. So you're going to get a little more flavor than you would just from an 80, from a regular normal tequila. And it is really, it's funny. If you go to their homepage, their webpage, they suggest you drink it warm.
0: Interesting.
1: Yeah. Yeah. Most people put it on ice, or they'll put the bottle in the freezer and drink it that way. I'm kind of used to that myself, but I tried it warm, you know, the way they said. And it is really, it's a Highland agave, but it's really earthy. It's really vegetal.
0: That's what I was going to say. Immediately when you said Highland, it kind of blew my mind, because it tastes earthy. It tastes vegetal. Mm-hmm. You could taste the agave coming through. Mm-hmm. Highland, normally, it's more medicinal.
1: Right. Yeah. And a little sweeter.
0: Yes.
1: You know, and this is... I mean, I guess you could call it agave sweetness, but it's really
0: earthy is the
1: that's the best description. Yeah. It really is. But you know, I like it. It's different, but it's good. And I love that they're doing this artisanally. And again, the reason I got into Don Ramon in the first place, it's a budget friendly tequila.
0: Yes,
1: it's a good tequila. It's if you get one of their core, Blanco or Reposado, it's going to cost you less than $25.
0: Right.
1: This one here, this is the Tejona. This is the artisanal. It comes in right around $35.
0: Yeah.
1: Which again is a great deal for this type of a drink.
0: And if you're looking at Don Ramon, go ahead and spend the extra money to get the Tejona.

0: relationship, but a partnership, like a financial partnership with the biggest musician in Mexico, Luis Miguel.
1: Oh, really?
0: Yeah. He's not sponsored by them. He owns half the company.
1: Oh, wow.
0: So since he came on board, Don Ramon is served at all of his venues. Anywhere he goes in concert, that's what you get to drink. And they've come out with limited edition autograph bottles, limited edition crystal, Swarovski crystal bottles. And now they're doing the artisanal thing. I think he, you know, being like Mexico's sweetheart, is really pushing this brand in the right direction.
1: Absolutely. Which is not the case for a lot of celebrities. Most places, they just take the name and utilize their sponsorship, but make crap tequila.
0: Right.
1: This is completely opposite because he owns part of the company.
0: Yeah, yeah.
1: That's great, man. That's Don Ramon Tejona Silver. Check it out.
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1: Germans make good potato salad. I was there in 44.
0: Smoking. Now that sounds like Austin.

Best Be By You. Luke Combs right here on Drinking Texas Nights. It's a Tequila Tuesday, and we're going to talk some tequila facts right after Rick Trevino's Dr. Time.

0: Nick Trevino, Dr. Time. You know, I've never seen a Dr. Time, but I did once go to a dentist. It was named Dr. Payne.
1: I knew a Dr. Pepper once.
0: Stop it. You went to the museum?
1: No, actually. I've never been to there's one in Waco, right?
0: Yeah. Well, yeah. Dublin, but yeah, Waco.
1: Yeah, there's one in Dublin, one in Waco. No, I've never been to the museum. I just drink the crap out of it. I remember we went to a soccer tournament one time, and I know you're going to talk tequila facts. I just remember this.
0: You go right ahead. This is Dr. Pepper.
1: So when I was younger, I was 12 years old, 12 to whatever, right? We had the best soccer team in the state of Texas. It was the Warriors. We won the state tournament for years, right? One of the tournaments we went to, we won it. I thought it was a Dr. Pepper tournament, soccer pepper tournament.
0: Uh-huh.
1: We got Mr. Pibb.
0: What?
1: They gave us bottles of Mr. Pibb.
0: Oh.
1: I threw it away.
0: Oh,
1: I was like, the hell with this. This
0: mm-hmm.
1: is not the same. I'm not drinking Mr. Pibb.
0: Mm-mm.
1: Yeah, so.
0: No. You don't go to school for all those years to be called Mr.
1: Right?
0: Right.
1: Good God.
0: All right. So last Tuesday, I had a bunch of
1: tequila facts.
0: Yes. And we got through a few of them, but I got a bunch more, so I'm going to keep going right here. Did you know reposado? Okay, this is false. Reposado has to be aged in barrels. No.
1: No, it could be stainless steel.
0: No.
1: Vats.
0: Mm-mm.
1: What?
0: Reposado has to age in wood. It doesn't have to be in barrels.
1: Oh, just in wood. So it right. could be like a box?
0: Yeah. A box, a coffin, whatever. Okay. So.
1: Yes.
0: They can rest in oak vessels of nearly any size. Oh my God. Who was the one? There is a reposado out there.
1: Aged in coffins.
0: Yes. But.
1: I don't remember which one it is.
0: Oh, I don't either right now. I should have written that down, but okay. So like 1800, from Cuervo,
1: uh-huh.
0: Tequila 1800, which was the very first reposado. It's aged, in pipones.
1: What'd you call me?
0: Vats.
1: Okay.
0: Okay. So it doesn't come in contact with as much wood as it would in a barrel. So it even though it ages for the same amount of time, it gives it a completely different profile. I believe the this one here, Tequeño,
1: yes.
0: Also a Cuervo product, does kind of the same thing.
1: Okay.
0: So, yeah, they don't make a reposado because it'll sit in the vat for 3 years, which should make it a reposado.
1: Right.
0: But it doesn't have to be because it isn't. It doesn't have the same qualities as something that's aged in a barrel for 3 years.
1: Huh. Okay.
0: Yeah, it's just weird. I didn't know that.
1: Yeah.
0: Okay, let's see. Reposados can be aged in any wood. As long as it's an ex-bourbon barrel.
1: Oh, there you go.
0: It's not true.
1: Yeah.
0: So, reposados can't be aged in just any wood. It requires oak.
1: Right? Okay.
0: So it rules out whatever, maple, cherry, pine, the rest, right?
1: Yeah.
0: But
1: Amarano, that crap.
0: Yeah, but it doesn't have to be an ex-bourbon barrel either.
1: I hate Amarano people.
0: Bourbon barrels dominate tequila aging because they're cheap and plentiful.
1: There you go.
0: But we had Socorro a couple uh-huh. weeks ago. New oak.
1: Yes.
0: It never had a bourbon in it.
1: Yeah.
0: So, you know, we're learning things. Knowledge is power.
1: Is it, though?
0: Oh, it's power.
1: I think power is power. And I have the power. There's a new He-Man movie, by the way.
0: I know.
1: All right, that's Mike. I'm Chip. This is Drinking Texas Nights.
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ranch hand in a pinch, man. 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

That's Doug Stone. 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

0: That's Waylon right there, Rose in Paradise here on Drinking Texas Nights. I can't think of anything more Drinking Texas Nights than A, Tequila Tuesday, and B, Waylon.
1: You're damn right.
0: Mm-hmm. Although these two are close, it's Ella Langley, it's Morgan Wallen. I can't love you anymore.
1: Oh, thanks, Blank.

0: Billy Currington. Let me down easy right here on Drinking Texas Nights. Mike, what's going on?
1: I tell you, that's a good song right there, but it reminds me a lot of Rick Trevino's Learning As You Go.
0: Okay.
1: Same basic feel.
0: I like it. Okay. Yeah. I never played baseball with Billy Currington, though.
1: You might have. Well, maybe against him.
0: I have. Nope.
1: No, he's much younger than you are.
0: First off, jackass.
1: Anyway, I've got a few more tequila facts here.
0: I mean, you're right.
1: I know. All right. A few more tequila facts. So, reposado is aged between 2 and 12 months. True or false?
0: I thought it could go up to... Yes, true.
1: False.
0: Damn it.
1: The minimum is correct.
0: Yes.
1: Reposado must be aged at least 2 months, but there's no end date for reposado.
0: Is there not?
1: No, there really isn't.
0: I thought there was, because, okay, because you go to Mexico, and they're like, this is a 13-year
1: right
0: reposado.
1: And I always found that dubious.
0: And weird.
1: But it could be true. So reposado,
0: there's no way that's true.
1: Reposado must age at least 2 months in oak.
0: Don't fall for that crap.
1: So people believe that reposado ends at 12 months because that's where añejo begins. However, La Pulga, we've had that.
0: Yes.
1: La Pulga has a series of reposado tequilas that are aged for 16 months.
0: Oh, okay.
1: Which by aging time, they ought to be classified as añejo, but they're not. I think it has to do with the size of the
0: motion of the ocean
1: barrel,
0: okay,
1: or whatever it is, yeah, that they're stored in. Okay, so here's something too. So let's go to añejo. Añejo can be aged in an oak vessel of any size. Not true.
0: Really?
1: Yeah. Where a reposado, you can put that in any size of a container. Añejos must be in an oak vessel no larger than 600 liters. So you're talking a barrel.
0: Yeah.
1: Nothing bigger than a barrel.
0: Huh.
1: Let's see. Extra añejo is an old traditional tequila classification. Nope. It sounds like it's been around forever, but it didn't exist until 2006.

0: finally got recognized as its own sort of.
1: We don't recognize it.
0: Have you ever had an extra añejo?
1: Yeah.
0: Have you?
1: Yeah.
0: I have.
1: I thought we had.
0: No, not here.
1: Oh,
0: I never have.
1: Pretty sure we have.
0: Which one?
1: I don't know.
0: We're gonna have to look at that
1: tree.
0: No, the El Rey or Rey del Mundo.
1: Yeah.
0: That might be an extra.
1: It might be. I don't know.
0: Okay. All right. Let's see. Anything else?
1: If you see a 30-year tequila in Mexico, do not buy it.
0: I don't know why they tell you that. I was in Mexico in December, and I went on a couple of tequila museum tours, which are basically just little... Yeah,
1: don't fall for that crap either.
0: Right.
1: Yeah. You're basically buying a timeshare.
0: It's not that bad because you do walk away with a tequila, but
1: usually not good tequila.
0: Well, yeah, I got one that was really good and one that was really not.
1: Yes, you did.
0: So that's 50% right there.
1: Do not buy a rosé. That is crap.
0: We're talking in Mexico. The tequilas you buy up here, really good.
1: Absolutely.
0: Mm-hmm.
1: Well, if you listen to us,
0: yeah,
1: or do your research. Buy a additive-free tequila. You should be fine.
0: Mm-hmm.
1: Yep.
0: Oh, well, you're gonna. Yeah.
1: Yep. That's Mike. I'm Chip. This is Drinking Texas Nights.
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0: That's George Strait. So, Chip, you remember the first time you ever heard that song?
1: No.
0: No?
1: Maybe.
0: I do.
1: You remember the first time I heard it?
0: No, I remember the first time I heard it.
1: Okay, that was going to be weird.
0: I don't think you were born yet.
1: I know I wasn't. Because how old? No, I'm joking. No, I was definitely born.
0: Oh, yeah.
1: I believe that I heard it, actually, because I found George Strait. We were heading to Tyler from Corsicana. I was playing baseball, and the guy that was driving, it was like three or four of us, he was driving, and country boy was just playing mainly George Strait the entire time.
0: Mm-hmm.
1: And I was like, God dang, man, where's this been?
0: Right. Okay, so I arrived in Texas. When was
1: with
0: this?
1: With a banjo on his knee. It was weird.
0: 1985 or 6. Uh-huh. And I had already done some country music writing in California. It's not Texas.
1: No.
0: So we got here and we were driving, newlyweds, my wife and I, we were driving south on 35 into Laredo, passed by Pearsall.
1: Southbound 35?
0: Southbound 35. Uh-huh. That's a different guy.
1: That should be a song.
0: And right by the town of Pearsall, Scotty Bennett's hometown, and it had a big sign out front. It did not say Pearsall, the home of Scotty Bennett. It said Pearsall, home of George Strait. And my wife and I looked at each other. College grads, professionals.
1: Uh-huh.
0: I'm a journalist. She's a cop. I know.
1: Yeah.
0: There were some pretty wild nights. And we're like, who the hell is George Strait? So we continued on.
1: Welcome to Texas, son.
0: We continued on to Laredo and set up house real quick and fell into two groups, cops and journalists, both heavy drinkers.
1: What?
0: So, yeah. So we hadn't been there a week. And we were at the Sky Lounge, where all beers were 50 cents.
1: God dang, I miss those days.
0: And the jukebox played all night long. And it was, I don't know, if there was 100 songs on that thing, 30 of them were George Strait.
1: Oh, yeah.
0: It's like, oh, that's who that is.
1: You know, there's still, I'd love seeing jukeboxes mm-hmm. in places. You know it's a dive bar when it's got a jukebox. They had one at Ed's. I don't know if they still do, but there's a place that I love to go to called Mickey's. I shouldn't tell people. God,
0: you shouldn't. They're gonna find it. But go ahead.
1: It's in Nashville. You're not gonna go to it because it's in Nashville and it's off Broadway. So I know you're not going to it. Mike's gonna because I'm gonna take him.
0: Oh, I'll go.
1: Anyway, they have during happy hour, they open up the jukebox. They just throw a bunch of coins in there and open it up. You can pick whatever you want. Vicky was in charge of it the last time we were there.
0: Mm-hmm.
1: And, oh, God dang. Okay. Last time we were there, they had Arete Reposado, the AIDS, the higher price one.
0: The artisanal one.
1: The artisanal
0: yes.
1: one mm-hmm. for $6 a pour.
0: Ooh.
1: Yeah.
0: Okay.
1: And the jukebox was open. And they had Shiner on draft.
0: It's like you never left home.
1: Oh, my God, man. We're sitting there. Next thing you know, somebody's drunk. Vicky. But she was picking. She was like, "What?" She walked up to the jukebox and had a WWCD. What would Chip do?
0: Uh-huh.
1: And just picking out the best songs. And she came back and sat down. And she goes, "I picked what I thought you would like." That's a good wife right there.
0: Did it kick off with Baby Shark?
1: Baby Shark. You know it.
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0: get home tonight.
1: Days on the road. I know how that feels. That's Sawyer Brown. I'm Chip. That's Mike. And this is Wade Bowen with Guy Clark. To live is to fly.

0: tell you the reason Texans like Oklahoma. That's Don Williams right there. Lord, I hope this day is good.
1: Mike, what time is it?
0: It's not.
1: Anyway, go ahead.
0: It's Tulsa time. It's not. It is Drinking Texas Nights, and it is time for that song about that van. Seth Candon, Down by the River.

0: That's good time. Alan Jackson right here on Drinking Texas Nights. Mike, you said something that I almost disagreed with.
1: Wait, what?
0: On that short break just now, you said that's why Texans love Oklahoma.
1: Yep.
0: Don Williams.
1: Don Williams.
0: You know what? I was going to say, what time is it? Whatever. Oklahoma still sucks.
1: Right.
0: I actually like Oklahoma. Parts of it anyway.
1: Wait.
0: Yes.
1: What?
0: You know, I travel up there for work.
1: Uh-huh.
0: I've got some really good friends up there, including Bailey Ray, who's moved to Texas.
1: Yeah, well, because...
0: Well, she's got married and having a baby.
1: Well, plus, you know her song. She's an Oklahoma girl.
0: Yeah. Yes.
1: Yeah, and a Texas boy, state of mind.
0: Yep. Which, she got one.
1: She did.
0: And a good one at that. Really good.
1: Well, good ish. He's not a lead guitarist.
0: He's good ale.
1: He is good ale.
0: Anyway, and also, crap, what's his name? That broke my arm.
1: Wait, what?
0: No, he did break my arm. But anyway.
1: You're talking about Cody Hibbert.
0: Cody Hibbert. Oh yeah. We love Cody Hibbert.
1: Still down one to nothing.
0: No, we're even. We are even on that.
1: You guys,
0: because I locked him up and he stopped the first time and then I messed up. It's my fault.
1: Mm-hmm.
0: Yeah, I faked like I was going to shoot on him and then he did shoot on me and I wasn't ready for it. Uh-huh. But getting back in shape, I'm going to whoop his ass next time.
1: Although he did take you down and gave you belly rubs, so that was good.
0: Yeah, but I let him. I liked it. Anyway, you go down to the, you go to Oklahoma, you go to that, or at least Oklahoma City, Bricktown area.
1: Mm-hmm.
0: Phenomenal, man.
1: Never been there.
0: Oh, I'll have to take you. They've got the Brickyard, or like I said, it's the Brickyard area. They've got a couple of good dive bars, some nice restaurants. I always end up at Skinny Slim's.
1: Mm-hmm.
0: It's basically a cargo bin that they've converted into a bar.
1: Mm-hmm.
0: It's super small. They've got an outside area where you can sit, but it's always hot. It's Oklahoma.
1: No,
0: or rainy.
1: I have a vague memory of driving to St. Louis once, and we stopped in Tulsa and hit a couple of...
0: No.
1: A couple of breweries.
0: Did we stop in Tulsa?
1: Yeah, I don't remember. Because I think we hit like three different breweries in Tulsa.
0: Okay. I didn't remember that was Tulsa, but yes, you are correct.
1: Okay, good.
0: I thought I'd never been to Tulsa, but I guess...
1: No. Well, we were there long enough to eastbound and down. We just bought a bunch of cases of beer and threw it in the truck.
0: That's a true story. But yeah, and people love going up to the casinos, right?
1: Mm-hmm.
0: Windstar, Cashada, there's the River Bend up there right in Norman.

0: Sorry. The Dodgers AAA Stadium is right in the middle of
1: Bricktown. Oh, the 89ers?
0: Yes.
1: Nice.
0: Yep. All right. That's Mike. I'm Chip. This is Drinking Texas Nights.
2: 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Neither rain, sleet, or snow will keep Drinking Texas Nights from their appointed rounds. 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

That's Cole Wetzel. Hurts Like You right here on Drinking Texas Nights. Stick around. Mike is going to tell us what happened this day in history right after Travis Tritt's Help Me Hold On.

0: Travis Tritt with All the Feelings. I mean, come on, man.
1: I don't have feelings.
0: He's I like rowdy Travis, not sad.
1: Like,
0: Travis.
1: Here's a quarter.
0: Yeah, exactly.
1: Call someone.
0: Or a T-R-O-U, blah, blah, blah, blah, blah, however you spell that word.
1: Yeah, whatever. Trouble.
0: Yeah.
1: Hey, Mike, what happened this day in history?
0: All right, I'll tell you what. A whole lot of good stuff happened this day. I'm going to start on this date, 1958, and I've told you this before, but the Billboard Hot 100 is published for the very first time.
1: Nice.
0: And you know who was number one?
1: Johnny Rocket and the 94s.
0: God, you are so close.
1: Who was it?
0: Ricky Nelson.
1: Oh, yeah, that's right.
0: Poor I knew this. Poor little fool.
1: Yeah.
0: Oh, yeah. So I was the very first number one ever on Billboard.
1: Did he have any kids?
0: No. He was a kid. I don't think he had any.
1: Really? Not like the Nelsons?
0: You see, you're thinking of Ozzy and Harriet. He was their kid.
1: The blonde-haired boys, twins.
0: Whatever they were.
1: Anyway.
0: It was like Happy Days before Happy Days. On this date, oh, I bet you're not going to get this. 2007, San Francisco Giants slugger Barry Bonds homers off Clay Hensley, who is one of San Diego Padres' worst pitchers, in the second inning to tie Hank Aaron's 33-year-old Major League Baseball career home run record. That was number 755.
1: Nice.
0: On this day.
1: People still do not recognize that.
0: No.
1: But by the rules, folks.
0: He did it.
1: He did it, and he did not do anything by the rules illegally.
0: No. Nope.
1: And he wasn't on steroids anyway. He was on human growth hormones.
0: Yeah, yeah. Which I still don't think those are illegal.
1: I hope not, because I may or may not be on them.
0: There you go. Let's see. On this date, 2015. Okay, so country music producer Billy Sherrill, we've told stories about Billy before, uh-huh. who worked with artists like George Jones, Charlie Rich, Tammy Wynette,
1: yep,
0: Willie Nelson, who was also the producer most responsible for the Contrapolitan
1: yes.
0: sound, the Nashville sound, died after a short illness at the age of 78. So Sherrill was everywhere. He was Nashville for a while. He co-wrote a bunch of songs, including Stand By Your Man.
1: Stand By Your Man. Which the Blues Brothers did a great version of.
0: It might be my favorite version.
1: I'm
0: although
1: pretty sure.
0: Although Hannah Dasher does one now, so that might be my new favorite.
1: Yes.
0: I love Hannah. But my favorite Billy Sherrill story of all time was when Willie Nelson was at the end of his RCA
1: yes.
0: contract, and he turned in the album Redheaded Stranger, and Billy Sherrill listened to it and he goes, he thought it was a demo.
1: Yes.
0: He thought, okay, we're going to take this, we're going to dress it up, we're going to put strings and do this and do that. And Willie's like, no, that's the album.
1: Yeah.
0: And he tells a story where he had to fight with everybody at RCA. He's like, you know, okay, let's put this out.
1: Yes.
0: It's going to crash and burn.
1: Yeah, when it fails.
0: When it fails, the next album, Willie's got to do what we tell him.
1: Yep.
0: It only became the biggest album of all time.
1: Right.
0: Sometimes you just don't read the tea leaves, you know?
1: Yep.
0: Oh, and one more, real quick. We're running out of time, but I put this one in here for our good friend, Rita Ballew, because, you know, she's a murder podcast fan.
1: Oh, yeah.
0: On this day, 1892, Andrew and Abby Borden are found hacked to death in their Fall River, Massachusetts home. Guess who got blamed?
1: Lizzie.
0: Their daughter, Lizzie, who happened to live there too, collected axes and had no alibi.
1: Hey, that's Mike. I'm Chip. Don't piss Lizzie off.
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0: John Michael Montgomery. I can love you like that.
1: Mm-hmm.
0: I tell that to my wife, and she says, no, you can't. Up next is Hudson Westbrook, 5-9.

0: is Sawyer Brown, just telling you how to step that step. I don't know if that's great advice, but from that era, I'll take it. I'll take it.
1: Yeah.
0: Up next, oh, this is one of my favorite songs. This is one of my favorite bands. However, they don't usually go together. It's Feeling Good Again. It's Turnpike Troubadours and Sierra Hall.

0: That's Burnout by Midland right here on Drinking Texas Nights. It's a Tequila Tuesday, and Mike, it is the last break of the last hour. You owe me some birthdays.
1: All right. Well, luckily, I have a few. This first one here, he's not a Texan. He's from Arkansas.
0: Uh-oh.
1: But I think honorary.
0: Isn't that Arkansas?
1: Arkansas.
0: Yeah.
1: Yeah. Which is right next to Texarkansas.
0: Right.
1: So we're going to let him in. Born this day, 1954, Billy Bob Thornton.
0: Great actor. A great actor. Weird dude. Yeah. Great actor.
1: So, first thing I ever saw him in, Sling Blade.
0: Yeah.
1: And I thought, this is like a big dude, like a scary dude. He's not.
0: No. No, he's a little scrawny dude.
1: I know. Amazing in Landman. But for me... He's Buttermaker.
0: Oh, yeah.
1: Bad News Bears.
0: I love that one scene where he's drinking ultras and the bartender says, I thought you quit drinking. So I have. This is like drinking water.
1: Yeah. These are ultras.
0: So you give me six whiskeys tomorrow, and then I'll come back and drink six of these. You tell me the difference. give me a goddamn beer.
1: Which is totally true.
0: Yes.
1: Also born this day, 1962. I was this close to being his teammate. No, I was not. Roger Clemens.
0: So, Texas born and bred.
1: Mm-hmm.
0: God dang, went to the University of Texas. A hard thrower. One of the best pitchers ever. He's not Nolan Ryan. However, he's still one of the best pitchers ever.
1: Pretty close.
0: I would say he's the best pitcher not in the Hall of Fame. And
1: okay,
0: Hall of Fame... People, the writers, everybody else can jump in a goddamn lake.
1: Don't you start this.
0: No, I'm starting this shit because.
1: Yeah. You know what? It's not a Hall of Fame.
0: You don't leave out one of the best pitchers of all time.
1: It's not a Hall of Fame if the seven-time Cy Young Award winner, the all-time home run hitter, the all-time hits leader, the number two all-time batting average guy. Are not in?
0: Right.
1: It's not a Hall of Fame.
0: You bunch of idiots. Anyway, go ahead.
1: Born this day, 1971, slightly more controversial than Roger Clemens, Jeff Gordon.
0: Oh,
1: the Rainbow Warrior.
0: Yes, just when he hit the scene on NASCAR, he blew up.
1: Yo, yeah.
0: I mean, he won
1: everything.
0: Everything. Mm-hmm. All the races and pissed everybody off.
1: That was the thing. He was easily the best.
0: Yes.
1: His great sin from California. They're like, no.
0: Yeah.
1: Nobody runs moonshine out there.
0: Right.
1: First off, we do.

0: good to be the king.
1: It's good to be the king. That's Mike. I'm Chip. Speaking of kings, this has been Drinking Texas Nights. Thank you for listening. If you're out and about, please be safe heading home. And as always,
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0: Casey Musgraves, Loretta Lynn, Miranda Lambert, Reba, Sonny Sweeney, Ashley McBride, Maren Morris. 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
1: And good morning. Don Miller with your news headlines. The heat is on, but maybe not quite as intense as we head into the weekend. Now, we should hit the century mark today and tomorrow, but only upper 90s are forecast for Friday through Sunday. There is no chance of rain. Yesterday, the Senate Judiciary Committee advanced to the floor Todd Blanche's nomination for Attorney General, clearing a key hurdle for his desire to lead the Justice Department. Now, the one issue that was holding up his affirmation was resolved after Blanche rescinded a directive creating an anti-weaponization fund and clarified an immunity provision regarding President Trump's tax returns. Now, the two GOP senators holding things up were Tom Tillis of North Carolina and John Cornyn of Texas, who said in a joint statement that they were pleased with the order ending the fund. Therefore, they will vote to advance Blanche's nomination. The decision now moves to the full Senate for a vote, with only a simple majority needed to confirm. And more on the Iranian war. Secretary of State Marco Rubio said yesterday that the U.S. is in fact involved in talks between Iran and Oman, repeating what has to occur in order for a deal to be accepted, and that is the denuclearization of Iran. Now, the immediate agreement has to do with the Strait of Hormuz and the safety thereof. Rubio stated that there has been progress made in those talks, but nothing final. In the meantime, President Trump said this week that, quote, "I want to give them every chance before decapitation. We'll see what happens," end quote. Stay tuned. And more details are coming in regarding the man arrested for starting one of those fires that have devastated the Spokane, Washington area. The suspect, Aaron Farinacci, a Spokane resident, was booked this week on suspicion of first-degree arson. Now, authorities began investigating Farinacci after a witness saw him kneeling near the baked-out grass where the fire began. The suspect, who does have a prior manslaughter conviction, has been accused of being at least partly responsible for the destruction of more than 700 buildings and homes, as many of the over 67,000 people that were under evacuation orders have already and will soon come back to nothing but ashes that just days before were homes. A total of three blazes began Saturday and have continued to burn, fueled by the accused arsonist and extreme drought, high heat, and wicked winds. Firefighters went door to door in an attempt to save as many homes as possible, but were soon overwhelmed. In state and local news, the investigation continues this morning regarding a fatal shooting of a suspect in Round Rock that was early yesterday morning. Around 1 a.m. Tuesday, officers responded to 2800 Phoenix Way, which is just north of Gaddis School Road, where they found a woman who had fled her home seeking refuge in a neighbor's house. She had sustained major stab wounds and was sent to the hospital. In the meantime, officers stormed her home, broke down the door, and found two men inside, one with stab wounds and another armed with a knife and not responding to officers' demands to drop it. Ultimately, the officer shot and killed the suspect. Now, Round Rock Police Chief Alan Banks described it as a case of domestic violence and, quote, "Our hearts go out to the two victims," end quote. In sports, college football, for what it's worth, the preseason coaches poll was released yesterday, and the Texas Longhorns open as the fourth-ranked team in the country. Of note, the Steers' opponent in game number two is the top-ranked team, and that would be the Ohio State Buckeyes. That huge matchup, by the way, begins at 6:30 on September 12th here in Austin. Added up, Texas, which has one of the toughest schedules in the country, will play six preseason top 25 teams, with four of them, Ohio State, Texas A&M, Ole Miss, and Oklahoma, ranked in the top 10. Also of note, seven of the top 13 in the coaches poll, more than half, are SEC clubs. Now, last year's national champs, Indiana, came in at number six. In Major League Baseball, both the first-place Astros and the pursuing Rangers have day games as they wrap up their respective series with Toronto and San Francisco. Both games begin at just after 1 o'clock.
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0: Gary Allen, right where I need to be. And it's right where you need to be, right in front of the radio or your streaming device. It's The Morning Show, Coke Radio. I'm Scotty, that's Rita, and we're brought to you by Kalahari. Thank you for being with us on this fine live Wednesday morning. Man, so you always call yourself the Perez Hilton of country music. And that's the story we woke up to this morning. And I went to bed last night at about, I got in bed at 10:30, and the story had just broken. And Kelly had sent it to our group chat. And then I went to sleep, or I tried to go to sleep. I laid there and laid there and laid there. And I even took a Benadryl last night. I even told Kelly about 8 o'clock. I was like, I got to take a Benadryl tonight. I didn't sleep good last night. I could tell I'm amped up. I've got to get some rest. And I laid there till about 11:30, woke up this morning at 2:30, and laid there and laid there. And just as I was about to go to sleep, I would like to say good morning to everybody except Amazon.
1: Oh, no. Did they throw something on your porch or something?
0: Well, okay. I put my phone on do not disturb mode when I go to bed because I used to just turn it off. And then I learned about the whole DND thing and the do not disturb. And so I set it where only priority messages can get through, or only my family or my favorites can call or text. And Kelly's is the same way. But at 3:30 this morning, my phone, which we bought a new stand for my phone next to my bed that like kind of props it up and charges it and my watch together. So my phone is now propped up. I got a flash of light when I'm trying to go back to sleep after an hour that lit up the whole room. It was Amazon. And it said priority. So I grab my phone. I look at it. It said, your items you ordered yesterday have been delivered at 3:30 this morning, because I did do overnight delivery because I'm old and I had to order some Biofreeze for my damn sciatica. I had, that sentence right there should tell you how old I am. But
1: okay, but Biofreeze is the nectar of the gods.
0: Is it? I've never used
1: it. It's good stuff. Did you get the spray?
0: I got the spray.
1: Girl, it's going to change your life.
0: And Amazon's already pissed me off because I ordered Icy Hot patches because our buddy Todd, Michelle's husband, literally gave me the Icy Hot patch off his back Friday night.
1: Oh, no.
0: Because my back and leg was hurting so much at the Jody Messina concert. I couldn't bear it. And he has a sciatica as well. He was wearing an Icy Hot patch. He literally took it off his back and gave it to me.
1: Okay, that's a little much.
0: We're buddies.
1: Right?
0: That's the kind of friend you have, is when he'll give you the Icy Hot patch off his back. So I ordered Icy Hot Tuesday. It was supposed to be here. I'm sorry, Monday. It was supposed to be here yesterday yesterday. We got an alert. It won't be delivered till Thursday.
1: Oh, no, I hate
0: that. So I got mad last night and got on and ordered Biofreeze that would be delivered overnight. I also ordered a new phone cable because I can't find one of mine. And we had like four different Amazon packages come overnight. But since when did an Amazon package delivery become a priority that can override Do Not Disturb? I got to check that out in my settings. But needless to say, I slept for about 2.5 hours last night. And
1: oh no,
0: but it comes in spurts. Sometimes I'll sleep like a baby, but I even took a Benadryl, and I hate to be, you know, nothing but talking
1: like,
0: about me.
1: I took a Benadryl. That's like a Flintstone vitamin. I used to take four a
0: Rita's
1: day.
0: Like, you need an Ambien or what's the other one?
1: Lunesta. Yeah, I loved Lunesta. Lunesta was a great drug for me, but you know what? When you're on it for a very long time, yeah, it loses its,
0: and you know, I've never needed stuff like that. I've never taken an Ambien or Lunesta, but I never have trouble sleeping until recently. And a lot of it is just stress and my body aches and stuff. But also Holly contributed a little bit last night because she has now the last couple of nights slept up between our heads, and she does what our last dog Miley used to do, and she'll get she'll be startled in the middle of the night, and she'll stretch and just kind of claw you, and I'm like, ow, and you know, that probably is what initially woke me up. But here I am complaining about my woes. But
1: well, I'll tell you what every sleep doctor I've ever talked to, because you know I've battled with this for years. Yeah. When it comes to sleep, if you cannot sleep, just get up. Don't worry about it. The more you sit there and the more you fret and the more you toss and turn, the angrier you get and the more anxiety you get and the less you're going to sleep. But they also told me to remember that it is you have a sleep bank, meaning you bank your sleep. You get it when you can. Yeah. So if you're not sleeping at night, there's nothing wrong with a nap.
0: Well, and I've always heard
1: it's all cumulative.
0: Is this true? I've always heard that you can't, like you always say, well, I'll sleep later and make up for the sleep I lost. I've seen also, you know, things that say you can't truly make up for lost sleep. You just, like you said, catch up or you bank it. But I have never been a problem sleeper until recently, but I also have never had trouble taking naps. And Kelly will attest to this, and you've seen it. I can take a nap at the drop of a hat.
1: Yeah, my husband too. I think he has narcolepsy though.
0: Well, and there's that. And like usually after the show, in the morning, I'll take a quick 15-20 minute nap just to kind of recharge me to get the rest of the day.
1: A power nap.
0: And then later on in the afternoon, if I get some time where I just need to unwind for a minute before Kelly gets home, I'll do it again. And I got no problem with those. But I don't know. I've just never, my sleep patterns are so jacked up. But now I've got sciatica. So, I mean, what else can I have? I mean, mm-hmm. I say this, but, you know, God laughs. So we'll see. But you had an interesting day yesterday. And we'll get to the whole Perez Hilton thing that I started the story with. Because that was the last story I saw before I really got off my digital devices last night. And I considered at 2:30 this morning grabbing my iPad, but I didn't want to wake Kelly or Holly with the iPad light. Because Kelly is so susceptible to light in the room that she has stickers on all the devices that cover lights up. She has a sticker on the new fan that covers the light on it up, which makes the remote not work. She has everything covered.
1: She needs what my husband has. My husband sleeps in a diva mask.
0: Well, maybe that would be the trick.
1: It's got a wireless speaker, little baby speakers for your ears.
0: Oh, I
1: don't know if she likes to sleep with noise, but he gets mad at me because I sleep to murder. He's like, I can't wake up, you know, to murder. So he puts on whatever it is that he sleeps to. Sometimes music, but also, you know what he sleeps to almost every night?
0: Right.
1: The West Wing.
0: Oh, well, see, that's one of those good shows.
1: It's like a white noise.
0: It's like our NCIS. When we want to take a nap on a weekend, we pop NCIS in and we can sleep because we've seen every episode 4 or 5 times, maybe more, but that's our West Wing. But we have so much noise in the room, but if there's any light, it bugs Kelly. And you're also told not to get on devices. Watching your devices before bed help you screw up your eyes, and it makes your brain go into a mm-hmm. different kind of mode.
1: So I believe that.
0: I do too. And I even turn the screen brightness down on my iPad very low. So it's just barely, you can just barely see it. But Kelly finally admitted one time that when I'm on my iPad late, it does bother her. And I'm like, oh crap, I didn't even think about that, because I always have my iPad open, but I have the cover to where it's blocking the iPad from her direction. So I'm the only one that could see it. And I think that's blocking the light, but it's truly not. So I don't know. Here I am again whining, but you had an interesting day yesterday.
1: Yes, I did. Where do we begin?
0: Well, begin at the beginning. Cause when we signed off yesterday morning, you go, well, I gotta go shave something and I gotta go to my doctor's appointment and get checked and blah, blah, blah. And then about 20 minutes later, you text me and say, well, I've got plenty of time to do whatever because my appointment was, I thought it was at noon. It's actually at 2:25 or something like that.
1: Yeah, every time. I had it in my phone for 12, but then I got one of those verification texts from the doctor's office that said that your appointment's at 2:15, which really opened up my afternoon because I had to prepare. I mean, it was like I had gone on a first blind date or something.
0: That's like a reprieve from the governor, though, when you get an extra 2.5 hours to get to a doctor's appointment.
1: It was awesome because my appointment is in Mansfield, which is about, I don't know, 30 miles away.
0: Right.
1: So, you know, I exfoliated and I primped.
0: Scrubbed.
1: And I curled the hair and it was like a date, you know. Yeah. And so, okay, there is a place in Mansfield that I love. It's called Portilla's Hot Dogs, right?
0: Oh, I've heard you talk about that place.
1: Oh, it's delicious. It's delicious. I could not wait to get to Portilla's Hot Dogs because I was going to get me a hot dog.
0: Yeehaw.
1: And I love the way that you order. They have these big kiosks and you just use the little computer screen and you just punch up what you want and tap your card and then you just sit down.
0: Like ordering at Buc-ee's.
1: Yeah, it's almost like zero interaction, right? And So somewhere in the middle, I don't know what happened to me. I'm sitting there and I'm putting in my hot dog combo. And then in the corner of my eye, it said Italian chop salad. And I thought to myself, self, you know what? Maybe we should make a good decision today and get a salad. Now, I'm not stupid. I realize there's probably more calories in that salad. But you know what? I thought, you know, let's get a salad. So I ordered this salad. And then I sat down, and then I picked up my salad, and then I was mad at myself.
0: Oh, no.
1: Why in the world are you getting a salad? This is a... And it wasn't a bad salad. It just wasn't a hot dog. Like, I was just so
0: but you,
1: mad
0: you,
1: at
0: you
1: myself.
0: You went because your initial thought... Always go to your initial thought was the hot dog, and then you changed midstream, and then you were having FOMO because you didn't get the hot dog.
1: Oh, complete FOMO. So you should always go with what you know. That has nothing to do with the story.
0: And you're right. The whole trick is you think you're eating healthy with a salad. And like you said, the dressing in the salad's probably got more crap than that hot dog bun weenie ever had.
1: Oh, big time. Big time.
0: Yep.
1: And so, like I said, that has nothing to do with anything. So my appointment was at 2:15. I get there at 2 o'clock. I go inside. I check in. And then I get really, really nervous. Now, what this was, it was a full body scan for any type of, you know, skin cancer, you know?
0: Just like a visual screening.
1: Yeah, you get your moles and your freckles checked out.
0: Right.
1: A little nervous. I had to go to the bathroom. That was unfortunate. And then by the time I got back, it was time for them to call me back. So normally you have to wait for hours. They called me right back. I was in that room and the nurse, she comes in and she was very nice. And, you know, here I was cracking all my jokes. I was like, do I have to get naked?
0: Did you go the nervous joke route?
1: Oh, yeah, completely. And she was laughing. She thought I was funny. I was like, okay. She's like, no. You just have to get into your bra and panties. And I was like, those people on the internet scared me and said I had to be butt booty naked and everything.
0: But Rita,
1: and she's like, no.
0: We do that on purpose just to mess with you.
1: No, she was like, no, ma'am, just bra and panties. And then she handed me a little paper gown. And she's like, the doctor will be right back. And I was like, okay, cool. And so the doctor came back. Now, realize I normally see a guy named Brian, and he's a male dermatologist. I actually think they're PAs, but close enough. And so this was Tiffany. So I thought, you can't go wrong with Tiffany.
0: Because you requested a female.
1: Yeah, I didn't want to get butt booty naked with some dude, right?
0: Right.
1: And so so Tiffany comes in, and does the term ice queen mean anything to you?
0: Well, okay, two different ways that could go. Either her hands were frigid or she was frigid.
1: Yeah, she had the, she didn't have great bedside
0: manner. She didn't laugh at your jokes at this point.
1: At all, not at all. Like, so, but here's what was weird. You know, okay, so she takes these big long Q-tips and just goes through your hair real quick.
0: Like a lice check?
1: Yeah, like a lice check, and that was kind of weird. And so, and almost immediately, she looked at me and she's like, you don't spend a lot of time in the sun, do you?
0: You are perfectly white.
1: I was like, no, ma'am. I'm an albino. I'm a albino vampire.
0: Right.
1: Crickets. Right. And then so I do have like it's a mole. It's kind of underneath my collarbone. I go, well, this mole. Right. And she goes, normal. I was like, oh God,
0: just like that.
1: Calm down, Tiffany.
0: Wow.
1: But then I was like, no, I'm going to win Tiffany over. I'm going to use the Big West card, right? And so here she is, like, and she has like a jeweler's loop.
0: Oh, like she's little, oh, really? She's like looking that close?
1: No, just whenever she sees a freckle, she does the jeweler loop, right? And so I go, oh, my husband wanted me to tell you hello. He's a tech. No, he's a rep for Galderma, and he's visited with you several times. He's a big giant man. I'm sure you remember him because everybody loves Big Wiz, right?
0: Oh, yeah.
1: She goes, well, even if Tiffany goes, even if I had talked to him, I couldn't tell him that I saw you. I was like, okay,
0: are you kidding me?
1: We're done, Tiffany.
0: You didn't even drop this like, hey, yeah, your name is my favorite color.
1: But the crazy thing is like the secretary, or not the secretary, the nurse, like she lit up. She's like, oh, Wes. I was like, yeah, there we go.
0: Oh, so the nurse was still there. And yeah, the nurse when ice cream, ice queen Tiffany was investigating.
1: Yeah, the whole entire thing.
0: I don't want to interrupt you, but do you mind if we break real quick?
1: Sure, because there's more.
0: Oh, I know there's a lot more. And we'll be right back in the morning show and find out how Rita's visual scan of her whole body took. It's the Morning Show, Cook Radio. 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

0: There he is, the Redneck Messiah, Kevin Fowler. Ain't drinking anymore. Ain't drinking any less. It's the Morning Show, Coke Radio. Happy Wednesday. We are live. And Rita was halfway through telling us about her dermatologist visit yesterday that she was really stressed about. And Tiffany, the Ice Queen.
1: Yeah, and so, I mean, the whole entire exam takes, I'm telling you, 60 seconds? Well, maybe 2 minutes, like, maybe just because I'm not very freckly and I'm not very moly. And so she was done.
0: Well, you're like a white painter's canvas that has nothing on it. So if you do see a freckle or something, it's easy to spot.
1: It's going to stand out for sure. But, you know, back whenever I was younger, I did what we all did. I went to the tanning bed before the prom. Yeah. I laid out with baby oil and iodine. I floated that river almost every single day in college. So I thought, well, maybe, but I knew looking at myself, there was nothing weird.
0: Right.
1: Now, you look at my husband, he's a walking melanoma. Like, he needs to go desperately, and that's going to take more than 2 minutes. But when it would, and so, like I said, you're in a paper gown. They flip you over. They do the whole thing. They look at you. And they look at you. And everybody on Facebook was like, they look at every crevice. And I got no crevice looking. She did ask me, she's like, is there anything underneath your bra that you would like for me to look at? I was like, no, I'm good. I'm good, girl. And so then she was like, okay, see you in a year. Thanks. Bye.
0: Wow.
1: She's like, not even anything questionable. Thanks, bye.
0: Bedside manner. And you kind of wanted a gold star for your grooming and everything that you spent hours doing.
1: We were on a date.
0: And she got nothing. It's kind of like going, thinking you're going to get naked on a date, and then nothing happens, and you go back to your door, and you're like, what just happened?
1: No, it was literally, did I shave my legs for this?
0: Total. Did I shave my... Never mind.
1: Not even it.
0: I almost said it.
1: How dare you?
0: How dare me? So, how did the date end?
1: Well, I took myself to the movies.
0: I love this. I saw this. I saw your post, and I was very jelly because after we've been talking about this movie for the last couple of days, and of course, Spider-Man is my favorite superhero. I really wanted to go see it, and I don't know when I'm going to be able to. But you got to go see it, and you do these things by yourself.
1: Yeah, I love to go to the movies, but I really kind of thought that my husband would want to see this movie. So I texted him. I said, hey, do you want to go see Spider-Man? He's like, not really. Whoa. I go, well, if you don't want to go, then I'm just going to go right now. He's like, no, absolutely go. And I was like, okay. And so I did. And it's a very fancy movie theater. You know, it's called Flicks Brewhouse.
0: Oh, yeah, because that's the one we love here in Round Rock. And I didn't know y'all had one that close there because I can't go see a movie at a regular theater anymore, thanks to Flicks.
1: Well, the crazy thing is I went to a 305 movie, and they have a full bar in that joint. And it was like Cheers. I'm like, it's 3 o'clock. Don't you people have jobs? They were bellied up to the bar drinking the front fancy part, beer. Yeah. They weren't there to see a movie. They were there just to drink with the pretty bartenders.
0: Yeah, because the whole front part of Flicks, they have these giant, what do they call them, beer-making containers. You know, those giant, what are those things called?
1: Like a brewery?
0: Well, it is a brewery, 100%. And it's Flicks Brewhouse. And they have their own beer. But I didn't know people would show up there during the day just to drink.
1: Oh, heck yeah. I mean, it was happy hour. So, again, zero human interaction. You walk up to the kiosk and you pick your seat and then you go and then you sit down. And I was ordering my popcorn on my phone on the app. But then a waitress came by and she's like, no, I can take care of you. So I got an icy and a small popcorn, like a bowl of popcorn, $27.
0: Oh, well, that's where they get you because you think you're going to go see a movie for a decent rate. And they're not, the tickets are not that expensive.
1: It was $12.
0: Yeah, the food is usually over $100 for Kelly and I. And we haven't even been.
1: Crazy talk.
0: In a couple of years. Because
1: crazy talk.
0: I can't tell you the last movie we saw, but what I love at Flicks is their buffalo chicken wrap with fries, and their queso and chips are amazing. Their soft pretzel, their food is great. But then when you're done, you get 3 warm chocolate chip cookies. Did you do that?
1: Oh, I did not get that.
0: And yesterday was chocolate chip cookie day.
1: Oh, I should have. I was just still full from my sad salad. So. Yeah. And so the movie, let's talk about the movie. I will not give away any spoilers. Trust
0: Please
1: me.
0: Please don't.
1: I have some notes. I didn't realize, I guess it had been so long since I had seen the one before this, but I completely had forgotten the plot line that his friends, MJ and Nate, he did something where they couldn't remember him. Do you remember that?
2: No, see,
1: like he took away their memories.
2: I need to go back and watch
1: Knowing him to protect them.
2: And, yeah, I've got to go back and watch the last couple because there's No Way Home, and then there's one after that where his aunt died. And spoiler alert, you've had 3 years to watch it.
1: Yeah, exactly.
2: But I don't remember a lot of the plot lines, so I do need to go watch those before I watch this one.
1: Yeah, so Spider-Man's been living alone in New York City.
2: So Zendaya is MJ.
1: I'm sorry?
2: Zendaya is MJ, right?
1: Yes.
2: Yeah.
1: And Nate and MJ have been at MIT, you know, studying.
2: Right.
1: And then he's just been fighting crime. He's been absolutely fighting crime all by himself for four years.
2: And his mentor, Iron Man, is dead.
1: Supposedly. Allegedly, yeah.
2: Yeah.
1: So here's what happens when spiders don't have friends. Their arachnoid DNA starts getting out of control. So he's having some problems with his superpowers.
2: Oh, no.
1: Yeah, because he's
2: is he going through spider puberty?
1: Maybe so. Maybe so. So the only person that he physically talks to, and it's just on the phone, is the police chief, and she's cool.
2: Yeah.
1: But there's also just a random character who I enjoyed the most. His name is Frank. If you watch the movie, you're going to love Frank. And so I won't tell you exactly what happens, but I will tell you there are some Avengers cameos.
2: Okay, cool. There usually is, yeah.
1: Okay, do you know, I guess there's a Russian girl, Black Widow or something?
2: Yeah, that's the guy, Scarlett Johansson, Carlin Yost's wife.
1: Okay, it wasn't her, it was a different her. But oh. She was a Russian blonde.
2: Oh, okay, well, they got me then.
1: Yeah, they it's just a different actress playing that role.
2: Okay.
1: And then Bruce Banner.
2: Oh, the Hulk.
1: The Hulk shows up, and okay. He's cool until he isn't.
2: spoiler alert.
1: But I will, and the crazy thing is you're made to think that there's a black a bad guy.
2: Yeah.
1: Well, the bad guy turns out to be a good guy, but I clocked the real bad guy the minute he walked on the screen.
2: You are a crime fighter in your own right.
1: I cracked that code. No, I really, really, really enjoyed it so much more than I thought I would. But I've got two critiques.
2: Okay.
1: And one of them's not their fault. The graphics or the special effects are so good.
2: Yeah.
1: When he is jumping from, you know, building to building to building. They're so good that I was getting like a fear of heights, getting a little car sick.
2: Oh, well, that'll happen because they've gotten so good now that you do kind of go along with them. Like watching a roller coaster on TV, it makes you makes you a little dizzy.
1: I was getting a little queasy. I was like closing my eyes. And also, as good as it was, too long. I cannot sit in a movie theater for almost 3 hours. I just can't do it.
2: Well, if the movie's good enough, you don't realize it is that long. But I'm curious.
1: I was getting a little antsy. Well, I wouldn't say 3 hours, but you know, the movie started at 3:05, but I guess that's what it when the credits rolled, and then I got out of there at like 2:46. So it was long. It was a long movie, but I enjoyed it. I was on the edge of my seat.
2: Did you stay for the post credit scene or scenes?
1: See, that's what my husband said. I was like, no,
2: they're important.
1: I realized that now because when I got up to leave, because number one, I had to go to the bathroom.
2: Yeah.
1: And number two, I just couldn't sit in that chair anymore. Even if it was comfortable, I had to get up out of there. And nobody else left. I'm like, why are y'all sitting here? It's over. Go home.
2: The biggest thing with a Marvel movie is you have to stay because there will either be one very important post-credit scene that'll give you some insight into the next movie. And sometimes there's two because you think they're done with the post-credit scene. And then if you look around and people are still sitting there, these are the nerds that read about it online, that there's another post-credit scene. And they drag this out forever, but you always get some kind of scoop on the next Marvel movie or entity, or it'll give you a hint or it'll tease you. But the post-credit scenes are so important. Now, maybe not for you because you could care less about the Marvel Universe.
1: I just went in there blind, yeah.
2: But all us nerds, that is the second most important part, is stay for the post-credit scenes. And there might be two.
1: Well, boo, I missed it.
2: Well, but, you know, you go to TikTok and you can, I've already seen the post-credit scene because it was just out there.
1: What happens then?
2: I can't remember because I didn't want to watch, I didn't want to get too much information because I didn't want to be spoiled, but it's out there on social media big time.
1: I'll tell you what, it was good. I really enjoyed it. I don't really care that much.
2: But I'm glad you enjoyed it. I'm so glad you can just go out there and do stuff by yourself because I don't want to see a movie by myself. I don't want to eat by myself. I want to make it a social thing.
1: No. And then when the movie was over, I took a little walk through the Max.
2: The TJ Maxx.
1: Through the TJ Maxx, but my little wiener dog chewed up my black tennis shoes, so I found me a new pair of black tennis shoes, and it was a good day. It was a really good day, but I was pooped when I got home. And then I felt really bad because by the time I got home, my little wieners had been home since noon.
2: Yep.
1: And they were like wanting to play, and I was like, I just want to go to bed.
2: You had your mad money on your Apple Pay. You were just ready to go to TJ Maxx.
1: I went to the Max.
2: I asked Rita the other day, he's like, Bobby, how would you like me to pay you?
1: $25 tennis shoes.
2: Would you like Venmo or Apple Pay? She's like, no, Apple Pay. I can spend that at the Max.
1: Free money.
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0: I'm working. Crank it up.
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0: wakey, wakey, eggs and bakey. It's the Morning Show, Coke Radio. Man, yesterday was a busy, busy day around here. We got some exciting stuff coming up. We mentioned Billy Bob's Texas. And we talked about our first weekend with them as partners with them. The first show we're promoting and giving away tickets is going to be Jamie Johnson. Labor Day weekend, that's September 4th. And then the same weekend is a Sunday night. It's a benefit with the Band of Heathens and the Wilder Blue. So we are officially partnered with Billy Bob's Texas now, and I'm excited. And you actually set that up, and we found out this week that it's a go. And so I was all excited. I was going to go to Fort Worth Labor Day weekend. You might be out of town. And then I found out that the memorial for my friend that passed away, the owner of Dallas Nightclub, is that Friday. So,
1: oh no. Well, any other weekend in the world, you know, I'm 14 miles away from Billy Bob's Texas, and I know how to get there. It's not even scary at all.
0: And I wouldn't miss this memorial for the world, because it's going to be like a basically reunion for Dallas Nightclub. Sure. And
1: yeah, you spent half of your life there.
0: Well, they called me last night. They asked me to make a playlist, and they even said, would you like to like DJ a little bit? Because it's going to be in an event center for all the old customers and all the employees. I'm like, you know, my DJing club days are over. But I'll make him a playlist, and yeah, you know, I'll do something, but I'm definitely going to be there. And then I may run up to Fort Worth, maybe Saturday, and then do the Sunday show. But you don't know yet if you're going to be out of town, but chances
1: are,
0: I'm
1: pretty sure I'm 99%
0: because sure. Then I'm excited for you too, because that's a big deal to going up to Chicago for that.
1: No,
0: not Chicago. That's Nashville.
1: That's Nashville.
0: That's the Nashville trip. When's the Chicago trip?
1: Chicago may be the same weekend as the Muni Gala.
0: That's what it was. I knew there was something that we were talking about, and we had that meeting, and that is a go. We're going to be at the Imagine Muni Gala on September 10th. That's a Thursday, with Wade Bowen, Tanya Tucker, Jack Ingram. Oh, my goodness. Who else is on there? And
1: Sleep at the Wheel.
0: It's going to be a great show at ACL Live at the Moody Theater. Again, that's Thursday, September 10th. Tickets on sale now. You will start hearing the promos tomorrow here on the radio. And that's exciting. I knew you had something, but the Nashville thing's permanent. That's the thing you've already planned Labor Day weekend. So
1: yes, it's my son Campbell's. My son.
0: Your son.
1: My only because he looks so much like my damn
0: something
1: husband.
0: You want to tell me?
1: This baby looks like my husband. I kind of wish I could adopt him and, you know, and we could raise him as our own.
0: Yep.
1: He's so precious. He's just the happiest little baby. He just looks so much like Wes. It's crazy. But he turns 1 year old, and it's so cute because guess what the birthday party? It's a big deal when you pick the birthday party theme.
0: Yes.
1: Guess what the theme is?
0: What's, 1 year old, Spider-Man.
1: Campbell soup.
0: Oh, how cute.
1: Yeah, Wes's entire family, all the Campbells, they collect Campbell's collectibles. You know, the
0: master
1: Andy
0: race
1: Warhol,
0: getting together. Yeah,
1: the old Andy Warhol, big fat babies, and so and the whole entire family's gonna be there. It's gonna be like a they all live there. It's like a mini family reunion.
0: Yeah,
1: and they're having it at the they've rented a venue.
0: Yep.
1: For this birthday party for this 1 year old.
0: They rented a venue in Nashville for a one-year-old?
1: Well, technically, they didn't rent it. It's at the County Extension Agency building, because my husband's sister's, the grandpa of the baby, is a county extension agent. But it's a nice, well, you could have a wedding.
0: How many people do you think will be at this little shindig?
1: Oh, my gosh. I mean, the Campbells come strong, so there's no telling.
0: Jeez.
1: But the best thing about a Campbell party is the food.
0: The food.
1: There's no booze. You're not getting any booze, but they will feed you.
0: And don't say anything about the Democratic Party or COVID or Obama or...
1: Nope.
0: Or Fox News.
1: Or the vaccine. Or the jab.
0: Or, yeah. And they're handing out ivermectin like it's candy. So, I love it when Real laughs like that. A genuine move the mic. I talked to our buddy Bob Pickett. He's in Nashville right now.
1: He texted me yesterday. He ran into my good friend Heather Frogler.
0: Oh, yeah. Because he's there for the Hall of Fame induction for the country music. And he is an inductee, so he goes every year. And he was right there on Broadway making content. And he called.
1: You know
0: just,
1: what?
0: You know,
1: he's so good at it. But I'm just like, Bob Pickett, you old. You shouldn't have to do this.
0: I know. But,
1: could
0: you know.
1: Could you have some kid follow, but, your kid follow you around and
0: but
1: do
0: that,
1: it?
0: That, but he's the station so he works at makes them do that every day.
1: And, I know.
0: But
1: he
0: really does enjoy it. And then we would be remiss if we didn't give a shout out to our friend Eric Raines, who is up for the Texas Radio Hall of Fame. And I shared your post yesterday. And, you know, Eric used to work with us. I worked with him here for, what, 13, 14 years. And we're still, you know, you and Eric are real close, and we're all still good friends. And he's up for that, which is very special to be in the Texas Radio Hall of Fame. And he's nominated, but he needs your help. And Rita and I both shared the link on our pages. So if you get a chance, go vote for Eric Raines for Texas Radio Hall of Fame. He deserves it. Definitely.
1: And if you vote for E-Ray, all your dreams will come true.
0: Is that what you put yesterday?
1: Wasn't that from Napoleon Dynamite?
0: Yes. Yes, it is. Vote for Carlos or what?
1: What was his name? Pedro.
0: Pedro. Not Carlos. Where the hell did I get Carlos? I was going to do this, but I'm going to save this thing we talked about, the stream shows. Let's do that next break. Do you want to talk about the ranch story you had? Because that's been ruminating for like since Monday, I think.
1: Yeah, just briefly, I ran across this and I thought it was interesting, but the price of ranches in America has increased 112% over the last 10 years. And you're like, yeah, well, the price of land goes up. But right. An economist for Realtor.com thinks it's because of Taylor Sheridan shows like Yellowstone and Dutton Ranch and Landman.
0: You know, it makes it more glamorous. I mean, Yellowstone by itself made everybody want to own a ranch in Montana, which only the celebrities. Remember when David Letterman bought a ranch, and then Ashton Kutcher and Demi Moore bought a ranch in Montana? It was just the celebrity cool thing to do. And then Yellowstone came out, and now everybody wants to have a ranch. And then you throw in Landman and Dutton Ranch. And
1: yeah, this economist says that the show has introduced ranch culture to a much broader audience, drawing in viewers who fell for the sweeping landscapes and the rugged lifestyle long before they ever considered owning a piece of it. So for comparison, the median price of traditional homes has only increased by 66% in the last 10 years, ranches, 112%.
0: And that's crazy that the regular homes are 66%.
1: Yeah, yeah. Oh, no big deal. Just 66% in a decade.
0: That's all.
1: But the thing that kind of makes me wonder is, you know, I've never lived on a ranch. I grew up on military bases, but my parents bought, you know, 8 acres whenever we moved to Gatesville, and we were in the 4-H, so we had the baby goats and we had the sheep, and we never had any cattle or anything. But you know, we had some livestock, and I don't think people realize that's a full-time job.
0: Oh, well, we
1: I mean, it's not just

0: always on a dirt road on 3 to 10 acres or whatever. And even the last house they had started with 30 acres. And we have a farm down in Pearsall, right there on the Frio River. That was the Bennett family farm. It was kind of like the Dutton Ranch. It was the Bennett Ranch. And we still, it's still run as a full-time ranch, and they mostly grow oil right now, but it is.
1: That's, if you got to have a crop, that's a pretty good one
0: to grow. But they've always had cattle. I remember my uncle and my grandfather, I'd go out there with them, and they'd run cattle from field to field, and they grew corn, maize, peanuts mainly, because peanuts are huge in Pearsall. But yeah, really? But it's not glamorous. But Yellowstone made it glamorous. The Dutton Ranch, which is curious to me, because the Dutton Ranch, all they talked about was cattle. But in South Texas, you're growing more than just cattle down there. Some of them are just cattle ranches, but my family's always been crops and then cattle. And I'm just waiting for the Dutton Ranch to bring up the oil situation, because that's a big deal.
1: They brought up the screw worm.
0: Well, they did bring up the screw worm. And did you see Dutton Ranch is now globally gotten so big that it's blown up globally, not just the United States. But yeah, I mean, but you know, Taylor Sheridan puts his money where his mouth is. He bought the Four Sixes Ranch in the Panhandle. He bought that Bosque Ranch in Weatherford. He owns two ranches himself, maybe more. But it's that new culture. But like Rita said, it ain't just buying a ranch and sit back on your laurels. There's so much to do.
1: You got to hire a full staff to take care of that.
0: Oh, big time. We got to take a break. We'll let Don Miller fill us in on news, weather, sports. We'll be back, and we'll talk about the most streamed shows of the year. We'll catch up on Mad Men, if anybody cares, and whatever else Rita's watching. It's The Morning Show on Coke Radio.
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1: And good morning. Don Miller with your news headlines. The heat is on, but maybe not quite as intense as we head into the weekend. Now, we should hit the century mark today and tomorrow, but only upper 90s are forecast for Friday through Sunday. There is no chance of rain. Yesterday, the Senate Judiciary Committee advanced to the floor Todd Blanche's nomination for Attorney General, clearing a key hurdle for his desire to lead the Justice Department. Now, the one issue that was holding up his affirmation was resolved after Blanche rescinded a directive creating an anti-weaponization fund and clarified an immunity provision regarding President Trump's tax returns. Now, the two GOP senators holding things up were Tom Tillis of North Carolina and John Cornyn of Texas, who said in a joint statement that they were pleased with the order ending the fund. Therefore, they will vote to advance Blanche's nomination. The decision now moves to the full Senate for a vote, with only a simple majority needed to confirm. And more on the Iranian war. Secretary of State Marco Rubio said yesterday that the U.S. is in fact involved in talks between Iran and Oman, repeating what has to occur in order for a deal to be accepted, and that is the denuclearization of Iran. Now, the immediate agreement has to do with the Strait of Hormuz and the safety thereof. Rubio stated that there has been progress made in those talks, but nothing final. In the meantime, President Trump said this week that, quote, "I want to give them every chance before decapitation. We'll see what happens," end quote. Stay tuned. And more details are coming in regarding the man arrested for starting one of those fires that have devastated the Spokane, Washington area. The suspect, Aaron Farinacci, a Spokane resident, was booked this week on suspicion of first-degree arson. Now, authorities began investigating Farinacci after a witness saw him kneeling near the baked-out grass where the fire began. The suspect, who does have a prior manslaughter conviction, has been accused of being at least partly responsible for the destruction of more than 700 buildings and homes, as many of the over 67,000 people that were under evacuation orders have already and will soon come back to nothing but ashes that just days before were homes. A total of three blazes began Saturday and have continued to burn, fueled by the accused arsonist and extreme drought, high heat, and wicked winds. Firefighters went door to door in an attempt to save as many homes as possible, but were soon overwhelmed. In state and local news, the investigation continues this morning regarding a fatal shooting of a suspect in Round Rock that was early yesterday morning. Around 1 a.m. Tuesday, officers responded to 2800 Phoenix Way, which is just north of Gaddis School Road, where they found a woman who had fled her home seeking refuge in a neighbor's house. She had sustained major stab wounds and was sent to the hospital. In the meantime, officers stormed her home, broke down the door, and found two men inside, one with stab wounds and another armed with a knife and not responding to officers' demands to drop it. Ultimately, the officer shot and killed the suspect. Now, Round Rock Police Chief Alan Banks described it as a case of domestic violence and, quote, "Our hearts go out to the two victims," end quote. In sports, college football, for what it's worth, the preseason coaches poll was released yesterday, and the Texas Longhorns open as the fourth-ranked team in the country. Of note, the Steers' opponent in game number two is the top-ranked team, and that would be the Ohio State Buckeyes. That huge matchup, by the way, begins at 6:30 on September 12th here in Austin. Added up, Texas, which has one of the toughest schedules in the country, will play six preseason top 25 teams, with four of them, Ohio State, Texas A&M, Ole Miss, and Oklahoma, ranked in the top 10. Also of note, seven of the top 13 in the coaches' poll, more than half, are SEC clubs. Now, last year's national champs, Indiana, came in at number six. In Major League Baseball, both the first-place Astros and the pursuing Rangers have day games as they wrap up their respective series with Toronto and San Francisco. Both games begin at just after 1 o'clock.
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0: tonight. Aaron Watson, That Look, Morning Show, Coke Radio, brought to you by Kalahari. We are live Wednesday, halfway through the week. Don't forget, tomorrow night on stage, Jackson Wendell. He's another youngin' that my son is very excited about. Jack's like, I'll be there tomorrow night for Jackson Wendell, because apparently that's one of the ones that Jack actually said, hey, you need to book this person. So look what happened.
1: Jackson has his finger on the pulse.
0: That's right. And if you would like to see the Logan Papp full band this weekend, Saturday night, playing at Hudson's on Mercer Street in downtown Dripping Springs. I feel like his agent, but well, and they do have a new manager, so they're getting more and more bookings. So good for them. Now, before we get to the streaming shows, you brought something up that I forgot about. What the heck happened on social media yesterday because of you invoked Matthew McConaughey's name?
1: You know what? Did I miss the memo that we don't like Matthew McConaughey anymore?
0: We love him. What is the problem?
1: I have no idea. So we talked about it on Monday that the Alamo Draft House is going to rename their Miller Theater for Matthew McConaughey. And I just thought, well, he's just a Texan. He's an Austinite. You know, that's cool. No big deal. So I just threw up a little post and just moved on with my day. And then next thing I know, I'm just getting blown up notifications that people are commenting. And I'm excited because I thought, well, for sure, people like Matthew McConaughey. I mean, this post has almost 700 likes, but the comment section did not pass the vibe check. Man, who knew? The one that really, really pissed me off the most is James Stapleford.
0: Hi, James.
1: From Lampasas. Hi, James. Hope you have a really shitty day, James.
0: You even went and did a deep dive. You know where he is from. And
1: yeah,
0: everything.
1: He said, if this radio station was on the East Coast, it wouldn't be Coke. It would be Woke.
0: What?
1: What are you talking about? What are you talking about? And so,
0: good morning to everybody except James from
1: Lampasas. Yeah, so then I wrote, because we posted a story about an Austinite and an Austin business, shut up and go away, James. Go get a real problem to be outraged about. Then I guess James called up his little James posse, because then Grandpa James Henderson decided to write back to me and goes, okay, cosplay cowgirl.
0: What?
1: And I wrote, hey, James, why don't you go eat a big bowl of dick?
0: Gloves are off now.
1: Like, what are you talking about? Oh, my God. But the craziest thing is...
0: Were you commenting as Rita Blue or Coke Radio? But I'm just curious because I'm fine either way.
1: Rita Blue. No, I wouldn't tell people to eat dick with the Coke account. I mean, I do have a line. I mean, there were people that were like, I am boycotting the Alamo Draft House. I'll never go there again. Let me read some of
0: these comments. Wrong with people? What did Matthew McConaughey ever do to them?
1: I have no idea. Now, there were some people that are a little upset, I guess, because Alamo is now owned by somebody else.
0: Yeah,
1: or something.
0: So is Whataburger. So is everybody. So what?
1: Yeah, but let me get to some of the good ones, because they were all political.
0: I just love who took up for us.
1: That's the guy who wouldn't take a stance against Trump and MAGA. Don't name things after people who are still alive. I guess... from now on, it's going to be alt-right, alt-right, alt-right.
0: What?
1: Yeah, did I miss the memo? Steve said, good grief, can't they do any better? Carol had a throw-up emoji. Mary said, this is wrong in so many ways.
0: These are humans. These aren't bots or something that are just messing with us, right?
1: These are real people, but I have to say, Dale Dudley.
0: Love that
1: iconic
0: guy.
1: Dale Dudley, who I have never met, but I listened to him for
0: good morning, Dale.
1: Good morning to you, Dale. Unlike your buddy, not your buddy, but James and James.
0: Yeah.
1: So he just busted into our comment section. I was like, look at you, Dale Dudley. And at first I thought he was going to trash us too. And I was like, oh no, my butthole.
0: He's a liberal, but he is.
1: Yeah, he is.
0: He defended us to the tooth and nail. Loved it.
1: Yeah. He said, stop bringing your idiotic policies and politics into a post from a legendary radio station and honoring a Texas hero. #loser.
0: Thank you, Dale.
1: But wait, there's another one. I got to find it. I was like, I love Dale Dudley right now.
0: And that made my heart warm, too, because like you, I used to listen to them. When I wasn't listening to Sam and Bob back in the day, I'd listen to Dudley and Bob.
1: Okay, so a guy named Al said they should call this the donkey ass. And Dale goes, sir, stop insulting your wife in a public forum.
0: Dale was having fun yesterday.
1: Oh, my God. I was just like, but you know what? At the end of the day, engagement, engagement, engagement.
0: No kidding.
1: Just for blanks and giggles, I'm curious to see.
0: You want to see our algorithm right now?
1: I am. Hold, please.
0: We're holding.
1: Oh, no. I got to go look on my phone. My bad.
0: No problem.
1: But, yeah, I just really, you know, I've been having a hard time lately keeping up because I used to post like eight to 10 times a day. It's getting tough. It's getting difficult. Yeah. And there is a little factor of burnout, but I definitely like it when people engage, not just because, you know, it makes us money, but because, you know, it means that people are realizing that we're still here because there's so many people are like, I didn't know y'all were still here. Like, we never missed a day.
0: Yep. Not a single one.
1: So this post has made us $30.27. So suck it, James.
0: James and James, good morning to everybody except those guys.
1: Oh my God. You know, and so I go to the first James's page because, you know, I'm just curious.
0: Yeah.
1: Yeah, James spends his entire day posting about Obama. Bro, you gotta let it go.
0: Like he's still mad about Obama?
1: Yes.
0: Ah, jeez.
1: Bro.
0: Get over it.
1: James seems like he loves horses.
0: I bet James shot a 70 on his golf course the other day, too.
1: Go play with your horses, James. And again, I'm not saying that people can't disagree with us, but we very rarely choose a side on anything. This is just a press release. I rewrote a press release and slapped it up there with a picture of beautiful Matthew McConaughey.
0: We literally...
1: why does that mean that we're woke?
0: We stay away from politics, especially... I mean, we talk politics a little bit on the show because you can't escape it in this day and age. But Rita is very careful what posts she puts up there. And there's not a single political one out there. But for them to
1: this is funny. The other James who called me a cosplay cowgirl.
0: Yeah.
1: We have one friend in common.
0: Who?
1: Pete Benz.
0: Good luck trying to find somebody better than James.
1: I just can't imagine. Now, as for someone who is an internet sniper who likes to leave my snide comments here and there, it's just crazy to me that I guess I didn't know that Matthew McConaughey was alt right.
0: That's so stupid. But look, yes, thank you for the engagement, James and James. And thank you again, Dale Dudley, for taking up for us. We love that. I want to talk to that guy on the air again because he sat in with us one morning after he left KLBJ. And you could tell he misses it. But he's such a naturally funny guy. And yes, he's, you know, usually pretty left wing, but we don't care. We don't care about that stuff. Let's just have fun.
1: Okay, so I just edited my comment to James.
0: Yes.
1: You know, I told him to go eat a big bowl of whatever.
0: Right.
1: Because he said, okay, cosplay cowgirl, how about that for a real problem? I told him, hey, James, why don't you go eat a bowl? Something tells me that won't be a problem for you. Drop the mic.
0: And the HR department here at Coke Radio wholeheartedly approves with Rita Ballou.
1: And I do appreciate that because for years I wasn't allowed to even say anything.
0: No, it's funny. Now when she does it, she sends it to us. And we're like, woo!
1: Oh, I love myself sometimes.
0: Oh, well, self-love is good. What are you watching right now? Please go ahead.
1: Somebody posted a comment. It's a picture. It says, every time you say woke, a gay angel creates another drag queen.
0: Wow.
1: All right, moving on. Enough about Matthew.
0: I found myself watching Bill Maher on Joe Rogan the other day, and I was agreeing with Bill Maher. He's really mellowed a lot in his old age. It's really kind of funny. But anyway, what are you watching on streaming right now?
1: You know what, Scotty? You're going to laugh. Guess what I fell asleep to last night?
0: Dateline.
1: No. Season 3 of Mad Men.
0: Oh, you're back on it.
1: I am. I've watched the entire series probably 3 times from start to finish, and I just love it. And I love that y'all are watching it now, and I just needed something to fall asleep to.
0: We have 15 episodes left. We had to go to bed last night, We're on episode 13, season 6, which is the last episode of season 6. We haven't started it yet. So we have the last episode tonight of season 6, and then we have all of season 7, which has 14 episodes. They usually are doing 13 a season. I think the first season had 10. But when does Pete Campbell get his? And when? Why? Because the firms have just merged, and I like Ted a lot.
1: Now, which, because they've merged well, so many times.
0: This is when Peggy left to go to the other firm, and then her boss is liking her. Now, don't tell us what happens there.
1: Okay.
0: The guy that's the pilot, that was one of the owners, partners in the other firm. I really like this guy. And
1: he's going to break Peggy's heart.
0: They had to merge because of the Chevy account. But Don Draper is just being a total dick to them and just poking at them.
1: Today's phrase that pays is the word
0: dick. I know. It really is. Richard, this show's for you. But Don Draper is just being mean. And then the big...
1: He's got his issues, man. He's fighting those demons.
0: Well, and I was always kind of a... You know, he's a disturbed dude. But he tries to do what's best. He can't keep it in his pants. You know, we know these things. But now he just seems to be hateful and mean. But Sally just caught him with the neighbor.
1: Okay. Now, I love teenage Sally. They shipped her off to a boarding school.
0: She's a little, you know what? But she's got an attitude.
1: Yeah, they shipped her off to boarding school. And, of course, she's drinking and smoking.
0: Well, we just saw a taste of that because she went to boarding school to interview on the last episode.
1: So and she then, hasn't invited Glenn over yet.
0: No, that was last episode. Glenn brings a boy who tried to kiss her, and then Glenn and the boy get in a fight, and they leave. But the girls were really snotty to her, and then she's like, well, I'll bring you some boys and some liquor. How's that?
1: Right?
0: And then on the
1: she's taking it out to her daddy.
0: On the way home, Betty asked her if she'd like a smoke. And so they're driving home smoking, the 14-year-old and the mom, and that's where we left it. And so it's every episode I'm like, you know, I'm so invested now, but we have been binging this so fast that we have literally 15 episodes left and we're done. So, don't give me any spoilers, but I'm just, complicated.
1: And I'm not going to ruin it for you, of course, because like I said, this is probably my favorite, one of my favorite series of all time.
0: Right.
1: The ending, it's not Sopranos bad.
0: Oh, yeah. Well, I was worried about that.
1: You are left to, it's not Lost bad, but you are left to, it wraps up so many storylines in a wonderful way when it comes to Peggy, when it comes to the redhead.
0: Joan.
1: Joan.
0: Show me a show that doesn't have, you know, the most shows don't end well. It's just, it's hard to end shows like that because sometimes they think they're going to get another season and they have to go back and like reshoot some stuff.
1: Yeah. But it's interesting. I can't wait for you to finish it.
0: Yeah. Magnum P.I. was one that ended well.
1: Has Pete moved to California yet?
0: No, don't ruin it for me.
1: Okay. My bad. Okay.
0: But Pete's a little, I almost said dick again.
1: He's been a punk since day one.
0: Oh, no, 100%. And his sideburns, dude, bro, come on. Anyway. So speaking of that, time-wise, let's just run through this real quick. Nielsen has released a list of the most streamed shows of the first half of 2026. So this includes Netflix, Disney, HBO Max, things like that. So these are the most streamed shows so far this year. Number 10, Paw Patrol. Number 9, Bob's Burgers on Hulu. Never watched it on TV or Hulu. Number 8, I Will Love a Good Family Guy clip when it's on TikTok, but I don't watch the show anymore.
1: Never watched a single episode.
0: Number 7, SpongeBob SquarePants on Paramount Plus.
1: Same.
0: Here you go. Bridgerton, Netflix, is number 6. The Big Bang Theory is HBO Max. It's still one of the top 5 most streamed shows of 2026. Grey's Anatomy, number 4. Number 3, The Pit. Of course, we did a deep dive on that, and they're filming season 3 right now. Number 2, what is Bluey?
1: It's a Disney Plus. That's a cartoon with a blue dog.
0: Okay, that's number 2. And number 1, first half of 2026 streaming show is Stranger Things. So
1: I liked the first couple seasons, and then I bailed.
0: Yeah, me too. I didn't even watch the last season yet of Stranger Things. But there's so much out there, and now the Lioness has dropped, but they're just doing one episode at a time.
1: And I haven't watched it, so I'm going to save up a couple episodes so I can be.
0: Me too. We're not going to touch it until we finish Mad Men. But also, I think Reacher drops this week.
1: Oh, I like
0: another
1: that.
0: Another Reacher. Oh, yeah, that's right up your wheelhouse. And then there's another show. There's another Outer Banks, which I thought Outer Banks was done.
1: Eh, I bailed two seasons in.
0: Well, they killed one of the main characters last season. I thought we're done. But I don't know. We'll take a...
1: Okay, so when your Mad Men binge is over, I have another suggestion for you.
0: Okay.
1: Sopranos. Scotty, you gotta go watch The Sopranos.
0: I was gonna say the same thing, because now that... Look, I know Sopranos is great, and I know the ending, so... But I think I would really enjoy that one as well, because I like that kind of stuff.
1: Now it's one that I only watched one time in real time, right, all those many years ago, and it might be something that I could, let's revisit it together, and we can have like a book report every morning.
0: And I love
1: people
0: our
1: will be like, why are y'all talking about a show from 20 years?
0: Well, ago? I love our Mad Men recaps because I mean, that's another show.
1: I know that
0: show.
1: People that don't listen are like, shut up, but I'm telling you, go watch it. You're gonna love it.
0: But I know I love Sopranos, but that is a show that I never got to watch because I was working in clubs then, and it was so popular back then. But it is definitely something I need to catch up on. So we'll do that together. But we got a break right now. It is your morning show, Coke Radio.
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0: It is the Morning Show, Coke Radio. I'm Scotty. That's Rita. We're brought to you by Kalahari. Live Wednesday morning. Ooh. Where else? There's so much going on in the world right now.
1: Well, Scotty, you know, I'm a bit of a nerd.
0: We all are.
1: I may or may not get alerts every time there is an official outbreak notification through the FDA.
0: Yes. Is there more doo-doo-dimic?
1: There's another one. Chipotle has reportedly removed jalapenos from restaurants after they've been identified as a possible source of a salmonella outbreak. Oh, I love a salmonella. It's easy to track. That has sickened 110 people in Minnesota.
0: Minnesota.
1: What are you Minnesotians up there eating your jalapenos?
0: And you know they don't pronounce them right.
1: Yeah. How do they say it?
0: Jalapenos up there.
1: Jalapenos. Yeah. Health officials believe the contamination originated in the, wait for it, supply chain. Of course, these farms are not being inspected like they used to because of the funding. Anyway, the FDA is investigating where these restaurants in multiple states may also be affected. I'm not telling you not to eat your jalapenos, but I'm just saying you might want to lay off those until they track all this.
0: First thing I thought of when you told me you had a salad yesterday was, uh-oh.
1: Well, I am trying to get the dookie dimmick a little bit. I'd like to lose 20 pounds before the CMAs.
0: You just want a little tapeworm. Just a little one.
1: It's not funny. People have passed away.
0: Well, I know. But when you said that, I'm like, well, crap, a hot dog's safer than this, the lettuce right now.
1: I'm still mad that I didn't get my damn hot dog because they're so delicious.
0: I got to try that place. Is that a standalone or is there a chain?
1: No, it's a chain and it's from Chicago. It's called Portillo's.
0: Well, there you
1: go. They used to have all the Chicago hot dog stands. And no, it's a really fun restaurant. It's decorated real cute and it's bright and it's just a good old fashioned hot dog joint. I love it.
0: I want one down here. You know what? There probably is one down here. I just don't know about. I see the story you posted that I think we should do right now.
1: Okay, what you got?
0: Celebrities who are surprisingly bad at their jobs.
1: I thought this was interesting. And again, it's just, do you want to go through it or would you like for me to go through it?
0: Why don't you narrate and I'll make my snide comments because I'm looking at the list now and I'm cracking up at a couple of them.
1: Well, you know how this works. Everybody gets on the Reddit and somebody ask a question and then everyone shares their own personal opinions because it's the internet and we're all very important.
0: That's right.
1: People are sharing which celebrities actually suck at their job. But surprisingly, it's things that they're not famous for. I don't know. It's interesting. So here are some of the responses. We're going to start at the bottom and work our way up.
0: Yep.
1: And I'll need your opinion on this because I got nothing. Number 10, Lars Ulrich.
0: Yep.
1: From Metallica.
0: This is the first one I saw. And I'm like, nail on the head.
1: He is a remarkably dog blank drummer. Is he not good at it?
0: A bad drummer. And he's an a-hole. I mean, he's very arrogant. And he's the guy that started the whole anti-Napster thing, which I understand they were losing money and royalties and things like that. But it is a running joke. And they're on tour right now. And the band Metallica is great. And he's a better drummer than me, but he screws up so much. There are reels out there of Lars Ulrich just screwing up songs. And the problem is he doesn't seem to care. He is so he doesn't seem to have a work ethic. And the James Hetfield, the lead singer of Metallica, you can see him turn his eyes and roll his eyes at him. And he just doesn't try very hard. And he is just an arrogant little prick. But I'm not a fan of him personally, but I love Metallica.
1: You know what? I remember being in the seventh grade and I had a crush on a little boy down the street. His last name was Riley, Ron Riley. Mm-hmm. And, here I am listening to Janie Fricky and he was really into Metallica because I guess they had just started Master of Puppets on the street.
0: Master.
1: Or whatever.
0: Yeah, you got it.
1: Yeah. And, he loved Metallica, and that was back whenever my mother, during Vacation Bible School, sent us to some stupid workshop, and it was called The God of Rock, and it was about devil worshipers.
0: Oh, jeez.
1: And it was all about Metallica, and also about Poison.
0: Really? Yeah, because
1: they were wearing makeup and had
0: they just
1: hair.
0: Worship women and like dressing up with Aquanet themselves.
1: My God. Yeah, I wonder whatever happened to Ron Riley. I wonder if I hope he didn't fall into the world of Satanism. I'm going to look him up right now. Ronald Clay Riley was his name. Number 9, Jerry Seinfeld. Imagine naming your series after yourself and people turning it on for anyone but you.
0: You know, it's funny. I never had a problem with the guy. I always loved the TV series, but I've heard he's not a nice guy in real life, and that itself kind of rubs people the wrong way.
1: Yeah, I mean, I guess I kind of got weirded out when he was dating a young girl.
0: Yeah, that definitely, Shoshona or whatever her name was, she was like, 18 or 19?
1: I think they started when she was 17. I don't know. I don't know the details. Number 8 is somebody, I don't have a clue who this is. You're going to have to help me out. Tommy Wiseau?
0: I have no idea who that is. Is it Wiseau? It's Wiseau. No idea who that is.
1: Yeah, you know what? We should ask Magnum. But the comment is, we hate him because he's so bad that he got any fame in the first place. Okay, now, hold please. I got to know. I bet it's a sports ball guy.
0: Hang on. Hey, brother. Who is Tommy Wiseau? Wiseau?
2: Tommy Wiseau is this cult film figure famous for writing, directing, and starring in The Room. It's sometimes called the best, worst movie ever made.
0: Never heard of him. Thank you. He's so friendly.
1: Magnum is just, he just exudes cool.
0: He's just laid back. He is cool.
1: I love it you called him, hey, brother.
0: So Tommy Wiseau, still never heard of him.
1: Yeah, I saw his picture. It didn't ring a bell.
0: Yeah.
1: Number 7. Somebody hates Jimmy Fallon and thinks he sucks at his job. I kind of agree with this part. His fake laughing whenever a guest says literally anything drives me up the wall. I can't watch his show at all. I think Jimmy Fallon is delightful, but the fake laughing is absurd.
0: I think he is good at his job, but he is as vanilla gets. He stays away.
1: I don't blame him. Otherwise, the president will throw him off the air.
0: Well, yeah, he stays away from the fray, and he... He's a great musician. He's a great singer. Yeah. He does good interviews, but
1: he does genuinely seem to enjoy his guest, and I enjoy that.
0: And he seems to enjoy his life and himself.
1: But nothing's that funny, bro.
0: But he really is kind of so vanilla. It's almost like you want to hate him, but I don't hate him. I like him, but I do think he's just so straight laced vanilla. But then he's got a dark side. You know, he likes to drink a little bit, but who doesn't?
1: Number 6, how dare you, Bill Nye. He never earned a PhD or worked as a research scientist.
0: It's for TV, people.
1: He was a Boeing employee turned comedian. He's also kind of a jerk.
0: Don't call Bill Nye a jerk. I'll come after you.
1: How dare you.
0: Yes.
1: Number 5, how dare you, Keanu Reeves. He's a wonderful person, phenomenal even, but holy crap, he cannot act.
0: But he's got his own style of acting, which
1: is a shtick, right?
0: Yeah.
1: I just think of Wayne's World. No, not Wayne's World, but was it Wayne's World? No. It was Bill and Ted.
0: Oh yeah. Well, that was another shtick too. But look at Speed. Look at all the John Wick movies. He has his own style of acting, and call it non-acting. But I love Keanu Reeves. Plus, he is supposedly a really good guy in real life.
1: Yes. He's one of those guys that will go to a food truck and order a taco and then leave a $1,000 tip.
0: Right. And
1: I want to be that guy. I want to be the Shaq. I want to go buy kids laptops at the Walmart.
0: You've never heard a bad story about Keanu. And you know what? He sounds like a Valley dude. And he, you know, you got the California man. And, you know, that came from Bill and Ted's. But he kind of always has the same type of character. But I got no problem with Keanu Reeves.
1: Yeah, but I think the whole gist of this list is they may be great, but they suck at their jobs. I don't know. Is he not a good actor? I don't know.
0: This says he's not a good actor, but I think he's fine. I mean, watch a John Wick movie. Doesn't look like a good actor to me.
1: Number 5, I can see. Bob Dylan.
0: He doesn't sing.
1: He whines. But is Bob really a vocalist? He's not. He was never trying to be Celine Dion. He's a songwriter.
0: He mainly is a songwriter, and he's a folk songwriter. And back in the day when he started... He didn't really sing anyway. He's like,
1: it's terrible.
0: Never been a fan of his anyway, but you know, it is what it is. That is a whole genre to itself.
1: I enjoyed his biopic. I liked it.
0: Yes.
1: Number 3, Snoop Dogg is a terrible rapper.
0: That's crap.
1: Smoking weed and being a headline.
0: He was one of the, you know, OG, you know, Death Row Records. My name is. No, that's Eminem. But what's the one I'm thinking about? Snoop Dogg, Doggy Dogg.
1: Oh, Gin and Juice.
0: Oh yeah,
1: he's I don't know my gangster rap very well.
0: He's a good rapper. I mean, and he's a nice guy too. And I like him narrating animals fighting.
1: Number two, gonna make me angry today.
0: Don't trigger Rita.
1: To everybody except James and the guy who wrote this. Taylor Swift, besides the fact that she is the epitome of basic, her singing and dancing are on par with your average high school talent show. Excellent marketer, though. Well, you know, Taylor Swift never tried to be Celine Dion. She never tried to be a fly girl. Her dancing isn't great. But she's a songwriter. She's an entertainer. Leave her alone.
0: There was a day when I said that Taylor Swift was nothing but a lounge singer. She couldn't sing for stadiums, and she was just a songwriter, like you said, in her first couple albums. She couldn't carry a tune in a bucket live.
1: When she was 16,
0: right.
1: she did not have her voice developed.
0: And look, take politics out of this. She is so much to so many people. She is an incredible musician. She is an incredible songwriter. And marketing, yes, it says excellent marketer. Of course she is. But she's packing stadiums worldwide.
1: And when you say take politics out of it, she never talks politics. One time on one documentary, she said she didn't care if Donald Trump came for her. And then all of a sudden, she's some crazy liberal. It's just, she doesn't even talk about her politics.
0: But most people that don't like her hate her because of that. Because she did come out and supported a Democrat. In the Senate race and
1: governor
0: and,
1: was you know, it Senate in Tennessee.
0: That's why a lot of these artists try to fly under the radar with that. But look, I got no problem with that. You know, everybody's gonna have a side. You're not gonna make everybody happy. But I think I was wrong with her.
1: Occasionally I go on to Threads and there's an entire underbelly on Threads that really hate Taylor Swift because she's a billionaire and there's no such thing as a good billionaire. I'm like, oh, she gives away so much money, leave her alone. But yeah. You know what? I'm always going to stand for Taylor. She's my girl.
0: Look, even though I don't like her new music, I love her old music and I think she makes everybody happy, including my daughters. So shut up.
1: Even yesterday, Christy Moe was like, I'm so sick of Taylor and Travis. I'm like, never call me again.
0: Bye, Christy Moe.
1: It was nice knowing you. And number one's kind of hard to argue with, Jennifer Lopez. She was never really famous as a dancer, which she is excellent at, but she is more famous as a singer, which is very much the reverse. I disagree. I'm not saying she's a good singer. She's not. But I think she's famous for being an actress.
0: I think so, too. I mean, look at...
1: she's just an actress who went into singing and dancing. She's a triple threat.
0: Selena was her breakout role, and she sang and danced in that movie. And the problem with her is that I've heard she's not a nice person. And if you're not a nice person in real life, people are not going to respect the other stuff you do.
1: There's a few other on this list that kind of made me giggle.
0: Oh.
1: Rachel Ray is a bad cook with a wonderful TV personality.
0: Well, there you go.
1: And Wilson the volleyball. Never saw him play volleyball once.
0: Not one time.
1: Oh, people are silly. People are silly. Steven Seagal, by any measure.
0: Bad cook. he's a great naval officer, but he's a bad cook. It's the morning show. We got to go take a break. Coke Radio.
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0: Show. Good morning. 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
1: Yeah, James can suck it.
0: And Lars Ulrich, you suck. Hey, one of our local schools needs your help. And our friends at Backport Social are helping out C.D. Folks Middle School. Do you have the details? I know you do right here somewhere.
1: I do. 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Folks Middle School. They're collecting new backpacks for students from grades 6 to 8. 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I recommend that you drop it off on Thursday night for the Drinkin' Texas Nights, Coke FM Presents, Longest Title Ever music series with the guy whose name I forgot.
0: Jackson Wendell
1: on Thursday. You know what I did yesterday? I was feeling very charitable, and I sent a couple backpacks to late Trisha's house. So she told me.
0: That's sweet.
1: I'm nice sometimes.
0: Sometimes. You're nice sometimes. All the time. No.
1: I'm really not.
0: No, you're nice. I mean, you know.
1: Scotty.
0: Well, okay. you could be nice. You're the Grinch that stole the internet. Your heart grows three sizes sometimes, but you know, we use your powers for good and not evil.
1: Oh my God, you made me laugh twice today.
0: this story always want to keep coming back to it because we always text Rita for these questions. Ever cleared out your fridge and tossed something the second you spotted a past due date on the sell by date? Apparently you might be throwing away perfectly good food. And like Kelly and I will text Rita at least weekly, right? And say, hey, these eggs, we had eggs the other day that expired in February. And you're like, no, bro, I think we should go ahead and throw those away.
1: Yeah, I said crack it and sniff it. Eggs can last longer than you think. Yeah. And when in doubt, throw it out. But the thing is, the rules used to be, I know you don't care about this, is nerd inspector
0: That's
1: talk.
0: All right. That's why we're here.
1: The rules used to be, when something... It depends on if it's what is considered a potentially hazardous food.
0: Yeah.
1: Meaning it needs to be refrigerated for versus being shelf stable.
0: Yeah.
1: A lot of the times you'll get a box of Cookie Crisp, or I don't know why I say Cookie Crisp, but you'll get a box of something and there's a best if used by date. And those are normally freshness guaranteed dates.
0: Right.
1: But anything that needs to be refrigerated, the rules used to be if your refrigerator was 45 degrees or below, you were good for 4 days. But if it was 40 degrees and below, you were good for 7 days from, like, we call it the purchase date.
0: I don't even know what our temperature is in our fridge.
1: It's probably 40. You don't know how long it's been and that's when you open something.
0: What annoys me is we do curbside every time. And we've noticed, and it's public, that they like to rotate stock. So if you do curbside and they're picking their own stuff, they will give you stuff that expires sooner than later. If you are buying it
1: out of there.
0: Right. If you're buying it at the store.

0: Joybuy, and it's meant to tell you when a product will be at its best quality, not when it suddenly becomes unsafe to eat. Researchers found out more than 50 different date labels are used across the U.S., which helps explain, you know, why it's so confusing. Experts say foods like canned goods, crackers, cookies, cereal can often last well beyond their printed date.
1: I was right.
0: Yes. It's gotten so bad that California just became the first state to standardize food labels, requiring best if used by for quality and used by for safety. So there's two different designations in California, and they're the first state to do this. But like Kelly threw away a bunch of stuff last night from the fridge that was like 2 or 3 weeks old on the Best Buy dates. And I can't even tell you, you see our pantry.
1: It's got lots of stuff.
0: We got, and Brooke cleaned it out one time, and Kelly was
1: upset. You'll never go hungry at Scotty's house.
0: Oh, no. And we got plenty to last the zombie apocalypse. But the stuff in the back and on the top never gets touched. So I'll order stuff at the store, and Kelly's like, you know, we have 3 mustards or 8 peanut butters already in the pantry. He's like, no, I didn't know that. But there's so much stuff that needs to be cleaned out of there, because even a bag of chips that's never been opened will go stale if it's been in there for 2 years. And I guarantee there's some chips in there been there for longer than 2 years.
1: Oh, Lord.
0: I remember when Brooke did the cleanup of the pantry, she found things that expired from when we moved. And we've lived in this house for 18 years.
1: Okay. So my mom has a story about that. Whenever my grandmother, Grandma Cox, who I only met a handful of times, passed away, her and my dad had to go to Hattiesburg, Mississippi, and, you know, clean out her house and get it ready to sell. And they found a deer meat in the deep freeze that my dad had killed before Vietnam.
0: What?
1: And she passed away in, like, I want to say 94.
0: Okay, that maybe, and oh, our freezer's a whole another can of worms.
1: Yeah, the deep freeze. Yeah, we've never had a deep freeze. And of course, we don't keep a whole lot of stuff on hand.
0: Well, Jack shot a deer a couple of years ago and had it processed, and there's meat in the freezer, but that lasts forever. But still, when you see a date that's like 2020 and it's meat, even though it's in the freezer,
1: it's usually fuzzy. Like, it's got freezer burn.
0: Or black. Yeah, freezer burn. Because I had to throw some stuff away to make room for my ice pops the other day. So, I'm such a toddler. We got a break. Don Miller, news, weather, sports, and then some showbiz. It's the Morning Show, Coke Radio.
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1: And good morning. Don Miller with your news headlines. The heat is on, but maybe not quite as intense as we head into the weekend. Now, we should hit the century mark today and tomorrow, but only upper 90s are forecast for Friday through Sunday. There is no chance of rain. Yesterday, the Senate Judiciary Committee advanced to the floor Todd Blanche's nomination for Attorney General, clearing a key hurdle for his desire to lead the Justice Department. Now, the one issue that was holding up his affirmation was resolved after Blanche rescinded a directive creating an anti-weaponization fund and clarified an immunity provision regarding President Trump's tax returns. Now, the two GOP senators holding things up were Tom Tillis of North Carolina and John Cornyn of Texas, who said in a joint statement that they were pleased with the order ending the fund. Therefore, they will vote to advance Blanche's nomination. The decision now moves to the full Senate for a vote, with only a simple majority needed to confirm. And more on the Iranian war. Secretary of State Marco Rubio said yesterday that the U.S. is in fact involved in talks between Iran and Oman, repeating what has to occur in order for a deal to be accepted, and that is the denuclearization of Iran. Now, the immediate agreement has to do with the Strait of Hormuz and the safety thereof. Rubio stated that there has been progress made in those talks, but nothing final. In the meantime, President Trump said this week that, quote, "I want to give them every chance before decapitation. We'll see what happens," end quote. Stay tuned. And more details are coming in regarding the man arrested for starting one of those fires that have devastated the Spokane, Washington area. The suspect, Aaron Farinacci, a Spokane resident, was booked this week on suspicion of first-degree arson. Now, authorities began investigating Farinacci after a witness saw him kneeling near the baked-out grass where the fire began. The suspect, who does have a prior manslaughter conviction, has been accused of being at least partly responsible for the destruction of more than 700 buildings and homes, as many of the over 67,000 people that were under evacuation orders have already and will soon come back to nothing but ashes that just days before were homes. A total of three blazes began Saturday and have continued to burn, fueled by the accused arsonist and extreme drought, high heat, and wicked winds. Firefighters went door to door in an attempt to save as many homes as possible, but were soon overwhelmed. In state and local news, the investigation continues this morning regarding a fatal shooting of a suspect in Round Rock that was early yesterday morning. Around 1 a.m. Tuesday, officers responded to 2800 Phoenix Way, which is just north of Gaddis School Road, where they found a woman who had fled her home seeking refuge in a neighbor's house. She had sustained major stab wounds and was sent to the hospital. In the meantime, officers stormed her home, broke down the door, and found two men inside, one with stab wounds and another armed with a knife and not responding to officers' demands to drop it. Ultimately, the officer shot and killed the suspect. Now, Round Rock Police Chief Alan Banks described it as a case of domestic violence and, quote, "Our hearts go out to the two victims," end quote. In sports, college football, for what it's worth, the preseason coaches poll was released yesterday, and the Texas Longhorns open as the fourth-ranked team in the country. Of note, the Steers' opponent in game number two is the top-ranked team, and that would be the Ohio State Buckeyes. That huge matchup, by the way, begins at 6:30 on September 12th here in Austin. Added up, Texas, which has one of the toughest schedules in the country, will play six preseason top 25 teams, with four of them, Ohio State, Texas A&M, Ole Miss, and Oklahoma, ranked in the top 10. Also of note, seven of the top 13 in the coaches' poll, more than half, are SEC clubs. Now, last year's national champs, Indiana, came in at number six. In Major League Baseball, both the first-place Astros and the pursuing Rangers have day games as they wrap up their respective series with Toronto and San Francisco. Both games begin at just after 1 o'clock.
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0: hours straight. I just want to dance with you. It's a live Wednesday morning Coke Radio. I'm Scotty. That's Rita. We're brought to you by Kalahari. Time for Showbiz News.
1: Well, we mentioned this when we first started the show, and we didn't really get into it. And I don't know all the details, but I do know that I went to bed early. I woke up to six texts asking if I had been following what was happening in real time with Perez Hilton. You know Perez Hilton. He's a celebrity blogger. He hasn't technically been in the news for a very long time. He kind of stepped away and then had some kiddos and stuff. But yeah, apparently he was on TikTok Live last night and was kind of having a mental breakdown, but it gets really scary. He was naked, covered in blood, and was cutting himself with a knife at his home in Florida. Mm. I've seen some reports that he was, you know, definitely, you know, self-harm. He wasn't trying to get it for attention. But of course, everybody was watching, and they contacted the Miami-Dade police and made them aware of the situation. And they showed up and they spoke to family members who were at the scene. But they told the police that, no, he was barricaded in that house alone.
0: And you said he was live streaming at the time.
1: Live streaming on TikTok Live.
0: Wow.
1: So the sheriff's office did make an official statement, and they confirmed that he has been taken to the hospital. They say, quote, the individual has been safely removed and transported to Miami-Dade Fire Rescue by the rescue to a local hospital where he's receiving medical attention. And their crisis team was involved and is providing support and mental health resources to his family. He's got three young daughters. Now, there's no word on where they are, but the TikTok videos of the live stream have been removed, but I haven't seen any of it yet. But I've had so many people, even on my Facebook, say no, the video's gone, but you know how people are. They screen recorded, they screenshot, and they say he's just covered in blood. It sounds disturbing, and I do not want to see any of it. But
0: well, I haven't seen that either.
1: That's crazy.
0: But I got the stories just like you did, and Kelly, you know, showed me last night. I'm like, this is very strange. He seems unhinged. And not to derail you, but speaking of that, do you see the video, the Britney Spears Instagram post I sent you?
1: Oh no! Last time I saw, she was dancing, and she had little emojis over her boobs.
0: Last night she had an emoji over her lady part down
1: she
0: there.
1: She's so desperately trying to show that to us. She apparently showed that kitty so desperately. Why doesn't she just get on the OnlyFans?
0: Well, she was showing it on Instagram, and they had covered it with a little heart emoji. But then if you look at the quote that she had, you know, with the Instagram post, it made zero sense. It was unhinged.
1: She is absolutely nuts. And we should have never freed Britney.
0: I know. Put her, lock her back up. Conservatorship. Get somebody else to cover it this time. Not her dad, but somebody that's a third party. Because I'm afraid she's going to hurt herself.
1: Unfortunately, it's only a matter of time.
0: Yeah, and she just doesn't, you know, she used to be a sex symbol, and now she just looks ugly and dirty and just doesn't look healthy. She looks like she hasn't bathed in weeks. And you know how she always has that eyeliner running look where she hasn't, you know, even taken off last night's mascara. It just doesn't look right. And she, you know, it's scary. You know, somebody needs to do a wellness check on her.
1: Yeah, it's unfortunate, but that's what happens when you are a child and you are made to be the breadwinner of your family and turned into a sex symbol when you're 16.
0: Yep.
1: That is what happens. Okay, so this is kind of funny. I want to mention it briefly because I did go see the Spider-Man movie yesterday, and I mentioned that, you know, he's living alone in this apartment in New York City. Well, a new analysis says that Peter Parker could never have afforded that apartment.
0: Oh,
1: he would have been priced out of his own hometown thanks to soaring housing costs and the city's high cost of living. Now, Aunt May's house is worth a fortune. It's in Queens, and that house would be estimated between $2.5 million and $4 million.
0: Yowza.
1: But for Peter, he would have to earn at least $150,000 a year to live comfortably in that apartment in New York.
0: Maybe when he's rescuing people from bank robbers, he just grabs a little for himself to pay rent.
1: It makes me laugh because I don't think Spider-Man has a job, but you know what? He's got a lot of tech. He's got a lot of computers and devices and stuff.
0: I bet you anything that the estate of Iron Man subsidizes him somehow.
1: I hope so. Yeah. I want him to live. I want him to live comfortably.
0: That's right.
1: Even though he was very sad.
0: Oh, poor guy.
1: Okay, here's Here's something for you. A new celebrity edition of The Voice is going to debut next year. Okay. It's going to premiere next spring for the show's 31st season. I would probably be more interested in watching this than I would a regular voice. And if you remember, we told the non-story story that was not confirmed that... Oh, what's his face? TRL Live. Carson.
0: Oh, Carson. Carson Daly.
1: Yeah, Carson Daly. Remember the story was, according to The Sun, that Carson Daly was quitting and Keke Palmer was going to be the host. Well, that was bull butter. She's going to be the host of the celebrity edition of The Voice.
0: Uh-huh.
1: Now, they only have three coaches instead of four. So Joe Jonas will be making his coaching debut alongside Queen Latifah and bringing back Mr. Riley Green. They must be really thinking that Raleigh's going to be a good coach to put him on two seasons sight unseen, you know?
0: Well, don't you think they've already recorded half
1: yes,
0: of one of
1: and
0: these?
1: And I know they have because there were reports that Keke Palmer was the host and now we know what it
0: well,
1: was.
0: There you go.
1: So the contestants will include actors, musicians, athletes, comedians, reality stars, and influencers.
0: Ah, I hate that
1: The
0: word.
1: Show will also include Voice Boot Camp, which will give a backstage look as celebrities prepare for the blind auditions, and a VIP room, which brings artists together to watch their fellow celebrities take the stage.
0: Jeez.
1: But don't worry, the just regular old boring season will premiere on September 21st with Latifah, Riley Green, Kelly Clarkson, and Adam Levine.
0: Good for them.
1: I'll totally watch that. Just a reminder that tonight, Ted Lasso starts on Apple TV.
0: And are they dropping like two tonight and then one after that? Or how's they going to do that? Do you know?
1: I think it's just one, but I could be wrong.
0: Okay. Well, again, I'm gonna bank these till we're done with Mad Men.
1: This story broke over the weekend, and I meant to add it to our preparation sheet to talk about it, but I completely forgot. But did you see the story about Knott's Landing star Donna Mills?
0: Yeah, I did, and I'm scared.
1: It's cute. She has decided to launch an OnlyFans page. Now, please realize Donna is 85 years old, but I don't know if you've seen Donna.
0: Not lately.
1: Click the link.
0: Link click.
1: Because my mama.
2: What and how did you decide to go on to OnlyFans?
3: Well, first of all, I didn't know what OnlyFans was. I had no idea. They came to me and I said to my agent, I said,
0: I did that.
3: What's OnlyFans? I said, well, it's kind of an adults only kind of thing. Are you sure you want to meet with them? I said, well, I don't know. Let's see what they have to say. And what they said was, you don't have to do nakedness, you do it the way you want to do it. But I'm sincerely happy to be doing it, happy to be interacting with the fans.
2: What's the wildest request you've gotten so far?
3: Well, you know, I have a vineyard.
2: I did not know that.
3: Somebody wants to film myself stomping the grapes.
2: They want to see your feet.
3: Yes.
0: Oh, there you go.
2: Want to see the toes.
0: Rita Blue.
3: Yeah, I guess so. There are a lot of people out there who are turned on by toes, I guess.
0: Rita Blue.
2: So are you going to deliver that?
3: You betcha. When I turned 85, I thought, I'm sorry.
1: She's had
3: but I'm not.
1: Done,
3: I don't feel
1: no
3: older.
1: 85-year-old woman looks like this. She looks my age, Scotty. Look at her.
0: And her eyes are beautiful, but
1: her neck. That is the neck of a 46-year-old woman.
0: She looks like she has one of those knots in back, and she spins it every day to tighten her skin on her face.
1: She looks fantastic.
0: She looks really, really good. I did not expect that at all. Because
1: she looks 50 years old, y'all.
0: And my mom's 80. And I'm looking at 81. I'm looking at her, and she's 85. She looks incredible. I don't know how to say it.
1: She looks like a MILF, yep. not a gilf, not a great grandma.
0: Now I'm curious.
1: I wonder what her feet look like.
0: What's because there's a MILF and there's a gilf. What's after the gilf? Like the great great grandmother.
1: The GG.
0: Yeah, I'm not adding her to my hall pass or anything, but she is very pretty.
1: She looks my age. She looks my age.
0: Yeah.
1: And finally,
0: if you say this word again, you've already used it once today.
1: What?
0: Taylor Swift.
1: You know, I'm sorry, but Taylor Swift has officially entered her dog mom era. Maybe. You know, Taylor's all about the cats. But now she's a married woman, and Travis likes dogs. And for weeks, fans have been trying to figure out what's the deal with that white fluffy dog that they have been flying around with. And now celebrity gossip reports claim that yes, it is their dog and it has a name. Are you ready for it?
0: I'm so ready for it.
1: This puppy's name is Wendy Peppercorn, which is apparently a nod to Travis Kelce's favorite movie, The Sandlot.
0: And you admitted, and I have asked you this before, because I always said you remind me of James Earl Jones' character in The Sandlot, where nobody wants to approach you and everybody's scared to death of you. But once you meet him, he's a nice guy.
1: He'll send you a backpack.
0: Yeah, he'll send you a backpack. But you are James Earl Jones from The Sandlot.
1: Yeah, this is a white dog, and it's a Samoyed. And now, of course, Taylor or Travis have not confirmed the name. So right now, this is just Swifty detective work. But so, yeah, there's your Taylor Swift story.
0: Have we already forgotten about this wedding we still haven't seen pictures of? Come on.
1: I'll tell you what, those NDAs are working overtime. Yep. I just don't understand.
0: Who do you think is going to cave first? One of her friends?
1: Why can't we just get one still picture of her wedding dress? That's all I want. Heck, I don't even need a picture. I'll just take an artist's rendering of this wedding dress. I just want to see the dress. But you know what? I have a prediction. Whenever they celebrate their 1-year anniversary, she's going to stick it on the Instagram.
0: You think so?
1: That's just what I think. For no reason.
0: Rita Ballou's opinion. She could be wrong. Did you lose me for just a second then?
1: I did. Where'd you go?
0: I'm having some internet trouble. Do you hear clicking and popping?
1: I do not.
0: Well, let's take a quick break and come back with some music news. And I'm going to see what's going on because I hear clicking and popping on my end. But hopefully it's not going off out on the air. But we'll be right back. It's the morning show on Coke Radio. 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

0: 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Time for Baloo News, which, you know, Baloo News is different from showbiz news, because Baloo News is the music news. And it's, I don't know why I'm still babbling. It's taking over.
1: Okay, so yesterday we went through a list of the coolest people in country music. So what do they say? Turnabout is fair play?
0: That's right.
1: Ironically enough, I was scrolling last night and I ran across a story called The Biggest, well, D-Bags in Country Music.
0: Charlie Crockett.
1: You know what? Not on the list.
0: He will be next year.
1: Not on the list. Definitely. So this list was put together from an outlet called the Dallas Observer. And I have to admit, I agree with everything but all but one on this list.
0: I know why you agree, because the first guy that pops up is the guy you hate.
1: Well, he's actually number three on the list. But I did a little deep dive into the list. And I don't want to say it's political, but there are some. We'll get to it.
0: Oh, you know what? I'm scrolling the list, and I'm agreeing with most of these.
1: Right?
0: All right.
1: Well, number 10 isn't necessarily one artist. It's just a bunch of artists. Number 10, biggest D-bags are people who are canceling their tours. So the article definitely criticizes the growing number of country artists that have canceled their entire tours without limited warning. They specifically called out Coulter Wall. I mean, why are they calling out Coulter Wall? Anyway, I don't have a problem with it. If you need to go focus on your mental health and all those things, go and do that. So I'm not really paying much attention to number 10.
0: And the blue dot fever and rehab are real big reasons lately. Yeah.
1: Number nine is a guy that I do not like at all. I don't know him personally, but I have a friend who has worked with him. I can't tell you where, but it's there's a lot of horses there every year in Houston, and she said he was absolutely awful to work with. But Bailey Zimmerman, he was included because, if you remember recently, he was charged with felony property damage after allegedly causing $16,000 worth of damage to a hotel room, and then he canceled the concert, quote, due to illness. Well, later on, he just paid the bill, and those charges were dropped. But you know what? He just canceled his entire European tour.
0: Bro, you're not Ozzy. Just grow up.
1: Yeah, and come on. You're a drunk. I'm sorry, you are.
0: Now, didn't he stop his tour to go to rehab?
1: Well, that has not been confirmed, you know, that's kind of, I think the powers that be are like, look, kid, we're spending millions of dollars and investing in you, and you can't be acting a fool.
0: Right.
1: Number eight, I guess I could kind of see this, because I remember him being very opinionated over on Twitter, especially during COVID, but they're saying that Travis Tritt is on the list because of his political and cultural controversies, including blocking social media users who have used Black Lives Matter hashtags, canceling concerts at venues with COVID vaccination and mask requirements. And then I guess he got into it with the whole Bud Light controversy with Dylan Mulvaney. I think that's just Travis being Travis.
0: Yeah, this is the one on the list that I didn't really expect.
1: Yeah, I mean, and I think the people who wrote this list, you can definitely tell what side their political coin was flipped to. Number seven, I completely agree. In fact, we play a new song that's pretty great with this guy and Hudson Westbrook. And every time I intro it or I outro it, I always go, there's the latest from Hudson Westbrook and that other guy. Because I refuse to say his name.
0: Yeah, not a fan of this guy at all.
1: We're talking about Gavin Adcock. I mean, who has he not gotten into beef with? He is just a clout chaser. He's the one that Zach Bryan jumped the fence and tried to beat up. He's the one that started all the low-hanging fruit beef about Beyonce. He fusses and fights with everybody, including Charlie Crockett, which is just, honestly, it's just douche-on-douche crime at this point. But yeah, I just think he's a little clout chaser. But you know what's crazy? Do you know who sings his praises?
0: Who?
1: Aaron Watson.
0: I saw that, and I was curious why, because that's the last person I expected. I expected Aaron to call him out.
1: Yeah, no. So maybe it's an act, which to me is even
0: worse.
1: Douchier. Yeah. Number six, they put Blake Shelton on the list, but I think it was a joke. The writers admit that they're not aware of him doing anything morally reprehensible, but they put him on the list just because of that terrible song, Boys Around Here.
0: Oh, well.
1: Chew tobacco, chew tobacco, chew tobacco spit.
0: I've never heard anything bad about him either, and everybody seems to like him, but except for maybe Miranda.
1: My mama loves her some Blake Shelton. More than one occasion, she says, I want to run my hands through that curly hair.
0: Easy there, Mama Baloo.
1: Calm down, Mama. Number five, you can't argue with Zach Bryan.
0: Can't stand him.
1: All the stuff with Brianna Chicken Fry, all the stuff with his first wife who he served divorce papers while she was deployed at war. With the whole Brianna thing, he told her he would give her $12 million if she would sign an NDA, and she did not, which she should have, my opinion. Zach Bryan, you don't hear a whole lot of stories about him being a good guy.
0: No, and I mean, I've gotten even where I can't listen to his music, and that's pretty bad when his attitude overshadows everything else so much where I don't want to hear his stuff.
1: You can't separate the art from the artist.
0: Nope.
1: Number four, if you remember this guy, Jimmy Allen.
0: I do remember him, but I didn't know he was a D-bag.
1: Yeah, he had a sexual assault and harassment civil case against him. And according to the article, he failed to respond to several court summons. So the judge just ordered him to pay the accuser $600,000 in compensation and then $1.2 million in punitive damages.
0: Wow.
1: Yeah, he sounds like a scumbag. Number three, everybody's favorite.
0: Not yours.
1: Mr. Rock. Mr. Bob Rock. What is his real name? Bob Ritchie. Yeah.
0: Bob Ritchie.
1: Yeah, and again, this I feel like this article got a little political because they're talking about all of his MAGA ties and how he threw a fit about Bad Bunny and had his own Super Bowl halftime. I just think he's gross, and I have long before his political affiliations. But yeah, Kid Rock, it's kind of my arch nemesis. He doesn't know I exist. Do you remember whenever we were interviewing Randy Rogers' band, and you told Randy he was the grandfather of
0: back
1: Texas
0: at
1: country.
0: Yeah, T3Rs. I was embarrassed by that, yes.
1: Yeah, and so he had just played at the Ryman, and so I had asked him a question about, the Ryman. He goes, you know who showed up? Kid Rock. And I go, really? Bob? And he called him Bob, and he said that Bob's mom and his mom met that night, and now they hang out. They're buddies.
0: Oh, that's cool.
1: But the D-bag part about it is he said he was backstage at the Ryman in the green room where there is a very strict no smoking policy. And so Kid Rock lit up a cigar, blew the smoke in Randy's face and said, I guess you're going to have to pay the fine.
0: Oh, that's a D-bag.
1: Don't you remember that story?
0: I do now.
1: And Randy was like, it's pretty cool. So I just had to pay the fine, I guess, because Kid Rock. I'm like,
0: how much is the fine? I wonder.
1: I don't know, but that is D-bag behavior.
0: Yeah, it is.
1: Number two. This guy, love him or hate him, but Morgan Wallen made the list because, remember he got all drunk and was throwing around the N-word to his buddies that got caught on ring cam.
0: And then he got real drunk and threw chairs off the roof of his bar.
1: Throwing the chairs off of Eric Church's bar. So, Morgan Wallen made the list. And finally, the number one D-bag in country music, according to the Dallas Observer, is, drumroll please, Jason Aldean. He's had several controversies, a lot of them political. There's a lot of backlash surrounding his song, Try That in a Small Town, because he filmed the music video at a courthouse that was known for historic lynching.
0: Oh, nice.
1: Yeah, and don't you remember when him and his wife, they did blackface for Halloween one year?
0: Yeah, he's never been politically correct, but he's just everything you hear about the guy, he's not a nice guy.
1: Yeah, well, nobody's innocent in this world, and it's none of my business. But whenever he left his beautiful wife and family and started over with that bimbo, who is now his wife.
0: Homewrecker.
1: Anyway,
0: Brittany Aldean, what's her name?
1: Moving on to something much more positive. We talked about this yesterday, and we do have audio. Zach Brown and his family, which now includes Kendra Scott, was on Celebrity Family Feud. They went up against Mickey Guyton. She's the country singer. You know her. She's also a big
0: D-bag.
1: She's the black lady.
0: And that has nothing to do with color.
1: No, I just,
0: I know. You know what I mean.
1: It's obvious. I mean, if you don't know her,
0: you're just describing her.
1: Beautiful black lady. Yeah. So Zach's team won, but when it came down to Fast Money.
0: Oh, yeah.
1: Mr. Kendra Scott made show history. You know Fast Money. That's when you get the five questions, you have 20 seconds, and then you have to earn 200 points between two people. Well, I'll go ahead and roll the tape and let you see what happened.
2: All right, 20 seconds on the clock, please. They need a trainer on a movie set if they use what dangerous animal?
3: Lion.
2: Name something you might be holding on your birthday.
3: Cake.
2: How often do you buy a new cell phone?
3: 2 years.
2: Name a part of the body people shave.
3: Face.
2: Tell me the worst thing to lose the key to.
3: Car.
2: Let's go! Yeah.
0: How many points?
2: That's
0: how many
2: the
0: points?
2: Highest score ever.
0: Really? What?
2: Ever.
0: Highest score ever?
1: He earned 195 points.
0: Oh, because you only need 200. So
1: you only need 200.
0: Wow.
1: And that is the highest celebrity fast money. Back in 2023, just some rando earned 198 points. But yeah, his team won $25,000 for his nonprofit facility, Camp Southern Ground.
0: One of my guilty pleasures is watching those Family Feud, the lightning round. And they will fall in my TikTok every day. And then I'll watch one, and then I'll get 30 more. But it just I don't know why. That's one of my guilty pleasures, because it's just kind of funny sometimes.
1: Okay, Scotty Bennett, this begs the question. Did you do your assignment yet?
0: Crap. Please remind me. I will today.
1: I want you to get online and take the Jeopardy quiz.
0: I'll do it.
1: I want you to go on Jeopardy.
0: I will do it. And I have a very busy day today, but I will try to make time, because I do want to do it. And you sent it to me, but just remind me like later this afternoon if you don't mind.
1: Okay. So, in non-story, Carrie Underwood, well, she will perform the Sunday night football for the 14th straight season. Yeah, you know, are you ready for some football?
0: And she looks good in that poster.
1: Well, she always looks good. Look at her. She's gorgeous. Carrie says that this year's show opener welcomes Sunday night football into my ongoing rock star fever dream.
0: Okay.
1: So do you think they're going to come up with a brand new song, or do you think they'll revamp the old song?
0: Every year they revamp the song is the same Sunday Night Football song, but every year they put a little twist on it, and they usually have a guest singer, but then she goes and sings every Sunday night matchup for the whole season at one studio, and then they just drop them in each week. But
1: Done it for 14 straight seasons. I didn't realize that.
0: And it's amazing, because last year they had somebody else that joined her. I can't remember who it was. But I'm so excited, because tomorrow night is our first preseason game.
1: Well, Sunday Night Football kicks off on September 13th on NBC and Peacock.
0: Woo!
1: Are you ready for some football?
0: Yes, I am.
1: Okay, so would you like to hear a story about Dina Carter, or would you like to hear a story about Lainey Wilson? We're going to do them both, but which one do you want to hear first?
0: Lainey.
1: Oh, this is so sweet, even though, you know, when kids sing. Anyway, Lainey Wilson made a dream come true at her show in Cincinnati on Saturday when a 10-year-old girl named Riley, who's been living with spina bifida, was invited on stage to sing a duet of 4x4 by You after Lainey saw her holding a sign in the front row that said, "This is my first concert, and I want to sing 4x4 with you." Now, I don't want to be a conspiracy theorist, but I think all these are always set up. I just do.
0: They've got to be.
1: I think they are. But anyway, it's very, very cute. But Lainey does a wonderful thing where she does Cowgirl of the Night at every single show.
0: Yep.
1: This was not Cowgirl of the Night. This was something special. But here she is. Lainey actually gets off the stage, goes into the audience with her microphone, and then her and this little Riley sing the song together.
4: Nice to meet you, Riley. It is so nice to meet you. Want to sit up here a minute? Come on, girl. Nice to meet you. Do you like
0: that song? You love that song? You want to do it together? Okay, let's do it together. Can't hear much about it. But yeah, it goes on for quite a while. But that's very cute. She's actually in the audience with this little girl.
1: Very, very cute. And finally, did we need this? You know what? I'm not going to yuck their yum. But Dina Carter is celebrating the 30th anniversary of Strawberry Wine. And now there is a official dance remix of the song. She's teamed up with a New York producer by the name of D-Rock. And they put a fresh spin on a 1996 classic with an electric beat.

0: ruined it.
1: Why do you keep making me laugh today?
0: I don't know.
1: Tina Carter said she wanted to celebrate.
0: Some days you don't crack a smile, and today I can't stop.
1: Oh my God, we had me to ivermectin. Dina says she wanted to celebrate the song's incredible legacy in a fun new way. And D-Rock, well, his goal was to honor the whole generation. To honor the original while introducing it to a whole new generation. Here, and you know what? Wasn't nothing wrong. If it ain't broke, don't
0: musicality. Okay, the first thing is Strawberry Wines is a waltz. A techno dance remix is in 4/4. Doom, doom, doom, doom, doom, doom. So it doesn't sound right. It doesn't make any sense. But yeah, like you said, if it ain't broke, don't fix it.
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0: Morning Show. After this, we're going back to the hotel. It's time for stupid news. A pilot and a student were forced to land a small plane on a highway after engine trouble. This happened in Florida, which all the good news comes out of Florida. But this pilot of the small plane and a student on board were forced to make this emergency landing after experiencing engine trouble. I already said this. No one was hurt, but here's the radio call and trucker Eric Jordan talking about it.
1: We're completely propped, stop moving. We're probably going down on I-10.
2: Roger. It's at your discretion, safest possible spot. We'll get the vehicles out for you.
1: Yeah, we are not making the airport. We're going down on I-10.
3: If I wouldn't have seen that shadow over my truck, as you see in the video, it was a close call from the truck and for that sign, but he landed. He was a good pilot. He was a good instructor. It was a miracle that he landed that thing with no problem.
0: Good for them. And this has been happening more and more. You notice that?
4: Yeah, it's so scary.
0: Planes landing on highways. Well, this person, Canada, 28-year-old, was pulled over in Florida. Again, here we go to Florida. And she gave officers a fake ID. She said she didn't have her license, but there were 12 in her car, all with her picture, but with different names and dates of birth.
5: Are you going to register owner of the car?
6: No, this is a car rental. I didn't even rent it. My boyfriend rented it.
5: Hey, where's your license out of?
6: New York.
5: New York. What's your name?
6: Brianna. I live in New York. I'm here in Florida literally just visiting friends and stuff right now. I'm at an airport.
5: Okay, so you don't have a New York like ID at all. Your story's not making a lot of sense to me, right? You live in New York, but you don't have any ID in New York.
6: I've never had a driver's license or anything.
5: Do you have anything with your name on it in this car?
0: These 12 things.
7: What name is that? It's pretty nice name, but...
0: Well, we've had three stories in Florida.
4: Always.
0: There's a steakhouse in Florida that's offering a nude dining experience once a month. Now,
4: oh, Lord.
0: Do you want to eat steak nude? Because, I mean, no. I know Ruth's Chris, they bring that plate out and it's sizzling. I don't want that. They're charging $250 for men, $150 for women, or $300 for couples. It sounds like they're looking for swingers in Florida. There's a chef and owner, Mared, whatever his name is, Ali, and hostess Tashisha Shah Hart, talking about it.
8: They disrobed pretty much here. Please allow people to express themselves at our place.
9: It's more so of a gathering to get to know people, new people in the city and the lifestyle.
0: All right. Again, it's the nudists are usually the people you don't want to see naked. And
4: exactly.
0: Can you imagine looking over and, you know, eating your... filet mignon and some mashed potatoes, and there's his bits and his beans and franks. We don't want that.
4: Beans and franks.
0: Regular franks. Okay, did you see the story last night? I didn't see the picture yet. I don't know if there is a picture yet, but an out-of-control SpaceX rocket. Now, it says it's about to, but this was last night's story. It did hit the moon. A SpaceX rocket that sent some satellites up, it's one of those big ones, got out of control and was heading towards the moon. And overnight, it crashed into the moon with the force of 15,000 pounds of TNT.
10: What has happened is essentially a mixture of solar activity and gravity forces have put it on a path towards the moon.
0: And it did hit early this morning. And I haven't seen a picture yet, but it hit new. There's a new crater on the moon, thanks to Elon.
4: Wow.
0: Yeah, check it out. I'll send you a picture if I get it. A man posted to X saying that he spent money on a wooden clock from Goodwill. He opened up.
4: I saw it.
0: And found it was filled with cash. On top of that, he claimed someone offered him $100 to buy the clock from him as he left the store. So you think this is one of those cases like we talked about of the older generation that grew up during the Depression hiding money?
4: Maybe.
11: Literally just paid $6 for this clock. And look at this. Look at this. I have this. I'm literally like in shock right now.
0: All right.
4: Yeah, it was chock full of money. But sometimes I wonder if those are set up.
0: You got to really wonder. And we'll wrap it up with comedy like we have been lately. This guy we've enjoyed, Sheng Wang. On tech that tracks his headphones.
12: Yeah, I just don't know about all this technology. I'm not sure it's really making our lives better. I know it's making some parts of life weird. You know, like I recently lost my headphones. I left them somewhere outside of Atlantic City. I'm not going to get them back. But with the power of tech, I can still check in on them. If I want to, I can see where they are right now. That's not healthy. I know where they live. I know where they work. I know they be getting charged on the regular. They moved on. They doing their thing. I'm messed up. There's an option to forget this device, but I don't want to forget. I don't want to let go. I already lost you once, girl. I can't believe you're just going to pair up with anybody.
0: Yeah, it's always funny getting on a plane or something and you see pair with device and you see all the names of the creative names people have for their devices. And sometimes they're a little X-rated. Sometimes they're funny. And one dude even got kicked off a plane. Remember, he had like something like a
4: B-O-M-B.
0: Yeah, yeah. And I mean, you don't get on a plane with your, you know, but...
4: No, they had to turn the plane around, didn't they?
0: Yeah.
4: And the pilot was like, this just isn't funny.
0: I always thought it was funny somebody naming their home Wi-Fi network FBI surveillance van.
4: Yeah. We don't have anything good.
0: No, ours is there's like a code of 20 numbers. Brian Regan on putting on weight and underwear.
13: So I'm putting on a couple pounds, no big deal, you know, typical guy stuff. But I've learned some milestones in putting on a few pounds, you know, little moments where you go, hey, that was new. You know, it used to be I would just put on my underwear and that was it. But then you put on a few pounds, you put on your underwear, you bend over to put on your socks and your waistband flips down.
0: Oh, I hate that.
13: And you stand back up and it flaps back into place. With an awkward little snap. Whoa! That hurt and felt nice. Then you put on a few more pounds, you bend over, your waistband flips down, and when you stand back up, it doesn't flap back into place. You're trying to help it. Come on! Come on, snap back into position! You're trying to find the muscles below the abdomen that can push up underwear flaps. That's a hard muscle to find with your brain. True. I tried to find it. I accidentally wiggled my ears. You know it's time to move up in an underwear size? When you take them off and across your waist, people can read Egyptian hieroglyphics.
0: Ah, fat guy problems. On that note, we gets to get out of here. But thank you, Rita Ballou. We'll be back doing it live tomorrow morning. And don't forget, tomorrow night, it's Jackson Wendell on stage, Backport Social. 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
1: And good morning. Don Miller with your news headlines. The heat is on, but maybe not quite as intense as we head into the weekend. Now, we should hit the century mark today and tomorrow, but only upper 90s are forecast for Friday through Sunday. There is no chance of rain. Yesterday, the Senate Judiciary Committee advanced to the floor Todd Blanche's nomination for Attorney General, clearing a key hurdle for his desire to lead the Justice Department. Now, the one issue that was holding up his affirmation was resolved after Blanche rescinded a directive creating an anti-weaponization fund and clarified an immunity provision regarding President Trump's tax returns. Now, the two GOP senators holding things up were Tom Tillis of North Carolina and John Cornyn of Texas, who said in a joint statement that they were pleased with the order ending the fund. Therefore, they will vote to advance Blanche's nomination. The decision now moves to the full Senate for a vote, with only a simple majority needed to confirm. And more on the Iranian war. Secretary of State Marco Rubio said yesterday that the U.S. is in fact involved in talks between Iran and Oman, repeating what has to occur in order for a deal to be accepted, and that is the denuclearization of Iran. Now, the immediate agreement has to do with the Strait of Hormuz and the safety thereof. Rubio stated that there has been progress made in those talks, but nothing final. In the meantime, President Trump said this week that, quote, "I want to give them every chance before decapitation. We'll see what happens," end quote. Stay tuned. And more details are coming in regarding the man arrested for starting one of those fires that have devastated the Spokane, Washington area. The suspect, Aaron Farinacci, a Spokane resident, was booked this week on suspicion of first-degree arson. Now, authorities began investigating Farinacci after a witness saw him kneeling near the baked-out grass where the fire began. The suspect, who does have a prior manslaughter conviction, has been accused of being at least partly responsible for the destruction of more than 700 buildings and homes, as many of the over 67,000 people that were under evacuation orders have already and will soon come back to nothing but ashes that just days before were homes. A total of three blazes began Saturday and have continued to burn, fueled by the accused arsonist and extreme drought, high heat, and wicked winds. Firefighters went door to door in an attempt to save as many homes as possible, but were soon overwhelmed. In state and local news, the investigation continues this morning regarding a fatal shooting of a suspect in Round Rock that was early yesterday morning. Around 1 a.m. Tuesday, officers responded to 2800 Phoenix Way, which is just north of Gaddis School Road, where they found a woman who had fled her home seeking refuge in a neighbor's house. She had sustained major stab wounds and was sent to the hospital. In the meantime, officers stormed her home, broke down the door, and found two men inside, one with stab wounds and another armed with a knife and not responding to officers' demands to drop it. Ultimately, the officer shot and killed the suspect. Now, Round Rock Police Chief Alan Banks described it as a case of domestic violence and, quote, "Our hearts go out to the two victims," end quote. In sports, college football, for what it's worth, the preseason coaches poll was released yesterday, and the Texas Longhorns open as the fourth-ranked team in the country. Of note, the Steers' opponent in game number two is the top-ranked team, and that would be the Ohio State Buckeyes. That huge matchup, by the way, begins at 6:30 on September 12th here in Austin. Added up, Texas, which has one of the toughest schedules in the country, will play six preseason top 25 teams, with four of them, Ohio State, Texas A&M, Ole Miss, and Oklahoma, ranked in the top 10. Also of note, seven of the top 13 in the coaches' poll, more than half, are SEC clubs. Now, last year's national champs, Indiana, came in at number six. In Major League Baseball, both the first-place Astros and the pursuing Rangers have day games as they wrap up their respective series with Toronto and San Francisco. Both games begin at just after 1 o'clock.
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Just this old guitar and an empty bottle of booze. 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Well, he must have thought that it was quite a joke, and it got a lot of laughs from lots of folks. Seems I had to fight my whole life through. Some gal would giggle and I'd get red, and some guy'd laugh and I'd bust his head. I'll tell you, life ain't easy for a boy named Sue.

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I tell you, I've fought tougher men, but I really can't remember when. He kicked like a mule and he bit like a crocodile. I heard him laugh and then I heard him cussing. He went for his gun and I pulled mine first. He stood there looking at me and I saw him smile. He said, son, this world is rough, and if a man's gonna make it, he's gotta be tough. And I know I wouldn't be there to help you along. So I give you that name and I said goodbye. I knew you'd have to get tough or die. And it's that name that helped to make you strong. Yeah. He said, now you just fought one hell of a fight, and I know you hate me and you got the right to kill me now, and I wouldn't blame you if you do. But you ought to thank me before I die for the gravel in your guts and the spit in your eye, cause I'm the that named you Sue. Yeah, what could I do? What could I do?

0: 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And if I ever have a son, I think I'm gonna name him Bill or George, anything but Sue. I still ain't that man.
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one that kind of makes me tear up every time I hear it. That is Ashton McBride, Light On in the Kitchen. Definitely reminds me of my mama. Well, here's a song that has been hanging out on the Coke Top 10 for a few weeks. It's the latest from Luke Combs, Be

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Rita Ballou reminding you to tune in each and every weekday for the Classic Cafe. That's where we're going to spoon feed you 60 full minutes of all your favorite songs that made you fall in love with country music. 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

0: music from Morgan Way. That is Love's Insane. 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

Delp would have been it on Austin, Texas Country Coke Radio. We're going to round out the hour with Chad Cook Band, as well as Terry Allen and Tyler Childers. But right now, let's take a little two-step back to the 90s with Tim McGraw. Not a moment too soon on Austin, Texas Country Coke Radio.

Tyler singing about Kevin Fowler things in Hill Country Honey. That's his brand new single. Hey guys, it's Arena Baloo, and I got tickets for you. Go see Diamond Rio. How cool is that concert going to be? I'll make you a big winner coming up after Desert Rose Band right here on Coke Radio.

0: 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Happy Wednesday, y'all. 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

Rhonda Dunn with Ain't No Trucks in Texas. Before Ronnie, we heard from Wade Bowen, who, by the way, just announced yesterday that he is returning to the Sacred Circle of the Grand Ole Opry. He'll be playing there on September the 23rd.

Cook Radio. Fort Worth crosses my mind every single day because that's where I live now. You know what? It's taken me a few years to warm up to it, but yeah, Funky Town, not a bad place to be. New music from Midland headed your way after

0: some music from Midland. That is Glass Half Empty. So I saw this news and I thought, you know what? I will probably watch this show. There's a brand new celebrity version of The Voice that's coming out next spring. The name, well, it's kind of corny. It's called The Voice Celebrity. I think they could have done a little bit better there. Anywho, Keke Palmer will be the host, and this version will feature three coaches instead of the usual four. Joe Jonas will be making his coaching debut along with Queen Latifah and Riley Green. So the contestants will actually be actors and musicians and athletes and comedians and, of course, influencers. So it will also give viewers a behind-the-scenes look at celebrities preparing for blind auditions. I don't know. I'll probably watch this. I enjoy a good celebrity sing-off.
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So did you see Zach Brown kill it on Family Feud during Fast Money? He got 198 points, which apparently is a Celebrity Family Feud record. Here he is with Jimmy Buffett. 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

always do, right here on The Drive at 5. Jackson Dean and Glenn Campbell lined up for you on The Drive. But first, it's Rick Trevino. This is Bob.

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0: 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We have given you 75 minutes of commercial-free music, but not yet. Still more music on the way from Parker McCollum and Tracy Byrd. Right now, we're going to sing about cheating. Here's Midland with Cheating Songs on Austin, Texas Country, Coke Radio.
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Sutton. It makes me tap my toes every time I hear it. That is Howdy Ma'am. Now this one, if you did not know every word to this song back in the day, you just weren't cool. Here's John Michael Montgomery with Be My Baby Tonight.

0: 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Rita Ballou here. What you doing tomorrow night? 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

make the rules, but if you're gonna play in Texas, you gotta have a fill in the band, at least according to Alabama. So this guy dropped an album on Friday. He is a singing phenom out of Oklahoma. 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

George Strait with Heartland on Austin, Texas Country Coke Radio. So I have a personal question. How many shirts do you take on vacation for 2 weeks? What if you only had to take one? Details next.

0: the weird question about how many shirts do you pack for a two-week vacation? And what if I told you that you only need to pack one? Well, a clothing company says it has created a shirt that can stay odor-free for more than a month. They claim that you can wear it every single day, even during the summer. So here's the deal. It's made out of some kind of magical material that is woven with copper, silver, zinc, gold, and two secret ingredients. The company says that's what keeps the stinky away. The catch is it's gonna cost you. It ain't cheap. 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I don't know. I don't think I would like to wear the same shirt every single day, though.
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